0: And pen in the background now, all of a sudden, and just kind of just rolling
1: he's
0: in
1: just
0: here,
1: shaking his head at me.
0: Just like,
1: what? He knows me well enough.
0: Put him
1: to
0: on the mic.
1: True.
0: Hey, pen, would you eat a meatball sub from a gas station? He's walking out. Come on, Shannon,
1: you know,
0: producer Freddie and Harry. Come on, dude.
1: You know he wouldn't.
0: Hell no, that guy.
2: No, he's a respectable.
0: Chance.
2: Yeah, because he's respectable. That's why he's a respectable.
1: I've lost
2: person.
1: My dignity already. You know.
0: Meatball sub
2: from a gas station. I can't
0: hell
2: imagine.
0: Hell no.
2: Cannot imagine.
0: By the way, Michael Penix Jr. pick third throw of the game.
2: Packers 0-0. Went 3 and outs. Yeah, Packers went 3 and outs. So the Falcons got the ball back, and I think they're going to be a heavy dosage of Bijan Robinson going forward. Just a hunch. 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
17: The last of our warm and quiet days. I'm Ed McIntosh from Q2. Temperatures above average today in the mid to lower 80s. A light wind through the afternoon. Winds could kick up as a cold front moves through tonight heading into tomorrow. Mid 50s in the morning. About 10 to 12 degrees cooler, but closer to average tomorrow. Close to 70 for a high.

0: already in the St. Louis Cardinals Baseball Hall of Fame with Gabe Neitzel and for Amber Wilson. I'm Ian Fitzsimmons here on ESPN Radio, the ESPN app, Sirius XM Channel 80. We are presented by Progressive Insurance, and that will be Albert Pujols, who returns to ESPN Radio. And Albert, I wanted to ask you this question for a long time, man, and we greatly appreciate the time here. What would you have done if you weren't a baseball player?
1: I think for me, going to school and try to graduate, I was always wanted to be an engineer. So that's something that I probably would have done, you know, just go to school and finish school. Baseball was kind of like my second thing that I was really focused on. As you know, to be a baseball player, you have to go through a lot, and a lot of things need to go your way. But you know, God had a different plans, I guess, and you know, blessed me with 23 years of a great career.
0: Hold on a minute, you were going to be an engineer?
1: Yeah, that's
0: damn. That's a little bit different than crushing baseballs, right? Why an engineer?
1: Yeah,
0: what was it?
1: I don't know. That's something, the passion that I fell with, you know, I mean, something that I don't even know. You asking me right now, and I look back, I was like, why did I decide to try to get a career? So,
0: dude, I can't add five plus five, man, or two plus two, much less be a damn engineer.
1: I was good at math, so that's probably why, because I was good at math. I love the numbers, and that's, I don't know. People say, like, well, to be a good engineer, you need to be good at math. I was like, I don't know, probably that's why.
0: Well, I'm not. You are.
1: But I'm glad you didn't have to do that.
0: a little bit better outcome, right? Than you know, building buildings. You were just stacking home run after home run, man. Albert Pujols, the future Hall of Famer, joining us here on ESPN Radio. You're here with a great cause, man. And a lot of times we do this at the end, but this is something near and dear to my heart because you know, a few years ago I wasn't in the best physical condition. So you're here for LDL, bad cholesterol. Just go ahead, man. Inform people right now before we get back to talking ball, because what you're doing is absolutely fantastic.
1: Yeah, I'm here teaming up with Merck. You know, they gave me an opportunity to partner and you know, with this program, Playing with Heart, which is an education program to raise the awareness of high cholesterol and the importance of talking to the doctors, you know, about your high bad cholesterol numbers. You know, as you know, high cholesterol is a major risk and factor of heart attack and stroke, which is the leading cause in the United States, death in the United States. So, you know, you can be in the best shape ever and be an athlete, and those numbers don't match. And, you know, that's when you need to make sure that you check yourself and talk to the doctor, make sure everything looks good.
0: Hey, how much did you pay attention to that kind of stuff when you were playing, and how much more are you paying attention now after you don't have those world-class trainers around you, you know, 24/7?
1: Yeah, I think, you know, that's a great question. For me, I did pay attention a lot, but no more now that I retire, because, you know, now that's when you really need to make sure that you still do your physical, make sure you still go on your regular checked out to the doctors, because, you know, you don't think, because you're not an athlete anymore, like, you know, no, I don't need to go, everything is okay with you. I think that pride needs to be pushed to the side. And for us to go make sure that we go do our physical and to do our yearly checked out is really important. For me, I do it twice a year. You know, I go and see my head doctor just to make sure that everything in the level is okay. You know, I was somebody like about 8 months ago, because I did play baseball for 23 years, was overweight a little bit. I was like, you know what, I need to get back into the gym, and I cut up about 30 or 35 pounds, and I feel great. And I mean, people look at me and say, hey, are you trying to make a comeback?
0: And Aaron Donald like, right? There you go.
1: You know, but yeah, but it's not about looking good and all that. It's about health, man. You know, that's, I mean, I want to be able to raise my grandkids, you know, and great grandkids, you know, and be around that long. And the only way that you can do that, if God willing, is to make sure that your health is right, and eating right, and exercise, and finding love with something that you love to do. You know, you don't have to go to the gym and kill yourself, but dedicate yourself, you know, to do it. And because of that, I'm able to live also the lifestyle that I love to have. If I want to eat a donut, I can eat it because I know that I'm going to go the next day in the gym and I'm going to kill myself. So, to me, it's that, you know, more of the health side than just looking good and making sure that. It's more than making sure that a shirt or a pants feel good. It's about my health.
0: Yeah, man, that's a great message. From a future Hall of Famer, a two-time World Series champ, what, 10-time All-Star, 3-time MVP. We can keep going. It'd take too long to go over all the accolades. Albert Pujols here with us, ladies and gentlemen, on ESPN Radio. Let's talk some ball, man. Aaron Judge, obviously, banged up. How long does it take for a hitter, especially a power hitter, to be able to get back into a rhythm, especially this time of year?
1: Yeah, I don't really know what was the injury. I know that he just got back and he went back in the IL. I think that's a big loss, especially late like this in the season when you are making a run into the postseason. And I know Aaron Judge right now is probably like feel bad about it. I mean, I've been in the situation before, not be able to be in the field with my team and try to help them to finish the season and then get into the postseason, because as a player, that's what you want. So I hope for Hank it's nothing too serious where he can probably lose the first round. If they advance, he can come back and probably play the rest of the postseason. But what I heard, it was a calf injury. And, man, I can tell you I have myself a calf injury, and it doesn't go away. It's one of those little things that I don't know how bad is it, if that is really the calf. I've still retired 3 years later, and I still feel mine just walking around, you know. Wow. So there's three parts of your body that you really, really, really be careful in. One is the calf, the oblique, and calf oblique and hamstring, because those are little things that that big muscle protect the little muscle, and those little muscles, even though you don't feel it, but like when you tweak it and you do something fast, like you feel it right away. And I think for Hank, hopefully it's nothing too crazy, but you know, it's one of those things that you feel bad for Aaron, because to me he's a player that I've been admired over the last 3 or 4 or 5 years since he got to the league, because I get to appreciate baseball. I get to appreciate a power hitter who's cut down on the strikeout, runs the base, plays great defense, play for one of the greatest organizations in the history of Major League Baseball, and a great human being. And to not see him out, you know, in the postseason, it's gonna be hard for me to watch baseball.
0: How much do you enjoy watching PCA with the Chicago Cubs?
1: Man, it's awesome. That's awesome.
0: That's coming from a Cardinal, by the way, folks. That's coming from a Cardinal.
1: I know, but what is crazy about him, man, is the adjustment that he was able to make from early in the season to now. If you look at it, I mean, his season didn't start the way that he wanted us to start, but he didn't give up. He made the adjustment, and I think this game is all about making an adjustment, and he has. And you might see him the MVP. I mean, he's having an unbelievable MVP season. I think if he's not the one that's going to win it, he's going to be one or two. So it's either going to be him or Otani. And right now, I believe he has the lead. You know, I mean, what he's able to do day in and day out, you know, it's pretty special. You know, and then he's probably going to win a Platinum Gold Glove as well. It's pretty special, man. And I got a chance to watch him play on TV, but I got a chance to watch him play a couple of months ago in St. Louis. And, man, it's pretty special, really electric.
0: There's no doubt about it. I mean, this is going to be an awesome postseason. The stars are out, and you're doing a great thing for Cholesterol Awareness Month. Albert Pujols joining us here. Last one. You and I were talking during the break. Mentioned you're in the Cardinals Hall of Fame. You're going to be in Cooperstown. 2011, Neftali Feliz on the hill. There's a fly ball to right field. I'm there covering the Texas Rangers with the Baseball Hall of Fame voter, Randy Galloway. Nelly Cruz has it go off his mitt. What was that like in the dugout when you were watching that play?
1: Well, I was on base, So for me, because I started that rally, remember?
0: I forgot about that. Off, you were on.
1: And I started going. I hit a double. I hit a double to start that rally, so I was on base. But that it was an easy fly ball. I think it was a tough, ball to read off the back. Let's face it, if maybe you had a gold glove outfielder, not saying the Nelson Cruz defender was bad, but maybe would have made that play. But I think it's one of those things that you look back, man, and it seems like that was the break for us to really win that game and to come back with Chris Carpenter in game seven and kind of like help us to win the World Series. But especially when Josh Hamilton came back after we even tied the game and hit that two-run home run.
0: Yep.
1: I was like, man, it's going to be tough. But, man, one thing that I can tell you about the ball club that we had that year was really special is that we didn't give up. We had guys from superstar to young players that were really prepared. I mean, I was just in San Luis last week celebrating, our 20 years from that championship. Sorry to rub it in your face, but but it was, the John Jay and the Daniel Descarso, those were the two young kids that started that rally later on for us to come back after even Josh Hamilton hit the home run against Darren Oliver. So I think the preparation from our leader, Tony La Russa, who was our manager and our coaches, it was that from day one, and that really came up alive to us in that inning. Just didn't give up until they don't make 27 outs. And we had a really, really young team with a bunch of veteran guys, but it was really, really special. So to be able to, kind of crash their party, because I know there was their plastic and all the champagne and the food that they had on the other side, we end up eating it on our side, because they sent it to us because they had it.
0: No!
1: They prepared to celebrate, yeah.
0: Are you serious?
1: So they had it, so I heard that they sent it to our way, and it was cool. That's what you play for, man. You play, I was blessed to play in three World Series. The first one wasn't fun against Boston, but I was blessed to play in 06, end up winning, and then 2011, win another one. And that's what you play for, man. This is baseball. In a couple of weeks here, we're going to be, the season ends this week, and we're going to kick the postseason. And it's going to be special, man. You got some special talent and good teams in the postseason that there were question mark. Boston, what they were able to do. Then you got Toronto, kind of like squeezing in. And it's going to be interesting. Philadelphia after a tough star of the season, kind of like in the playoff mix, and San Diego. So it's going to be a really great postseason.
0: You're doing a great thing, man. I could talk ball with you for hours. I still can't believe what you just mentioned there. I mean, 15 years later, folks, and he's saying that the Texas Rangers were ready to celebrate, and all that glory food came over to the Cardinals clubhouse. It is unbelievable, man. Unbelievable. Look, brother, what you're doing for cholesterol awareness is awesome. Thank you so much for the time, and best of luck, man. Future Hall of Fame. We're already in the Cards Hall of Fame. He's one of the best to ever do it. Albert Pujols. Thank you, brother.
1: Thanks. And I want to close, to saying that if you want to learn more, visit playingwithheart.com to learn more about it, if people really want to, learn more about the program and everything, please.
0: Absolutely. We appreciate you, man. Albert Pujols here on ESPN Radio. Ties into hot dogs from a gas station. that story, by the way, I know we're late. We're way late, Gabe. I mean, but my gosh, man. What a gangster move, right, by the Cardinals. We'll take all your steak and grub.
2: Just bring it over.
0: Well, you think you won the World Series in Game 6? And just bring it over to us. Thank you very much.
2: Just want to make sure nobody's wasting the food,
0: Damn,
2: just got to make sure.
0: What a story.
2: By the way, Packers lead 7-0 over the Falcons. Jordan Love, a 4-yard touchdown pass to Christian Watson. But coming up next, which ranked teams are on upset watch in college football? Along with Ian Fitzsimmons, I'm Gabe Neitzel. 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
4: 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I'm Scott Fredericks. To volleyball action, the Rocky Mountain College volleyball team was unable to close out MSU Billings at home, ultimately falling in a hard-fought five-set battle. Final score was 25-20 MSUB. The Battling Bears resume their conference play with a road trip to North Dakota this weekend to take on Dickinson State and Bismarck State. The CMR Wrestlers host the Billings West Golden Bears in a Class AA matchup in Great Falls Friday night in a game that can be heard on 94.1 K-Sky. Wrestlers head coach A.J. Wilson talked with Nonstop Local about the game on Friday night.
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9: Thank you, Jack. We welcome you into Dallas Stadium, Sam McDonald Field here at Dallas Stadium on a gorgeous, gorgeous night for football. A little bit of late summer. We got some rain last weekend, and the new field here at Dallas Stadium, that AstroTurf, so it doesn't have any impact on that. Should be a great night for football, but a beautiful day today here in the Magic City, and the Battle of the Beatons, as the Belgrade Panthers come calling this evening, and both these teams winless on the season, not a whole lot of offense from either side. Belgrade did put 21 up on the Skyview Falcons from Harvard on the Hill up there last week, but not enough to get the dub, so we shall see. Both these teams, because of the nature of Double-A football, still eligible for playoff seeding and could certainly get in. We've said it before, I'll continue to say it as long as the season continues, that you know, it doesn't really matter how good you are in August, doesn't matter how good you are in September, it matters how good you are by the end of October. But this Bronx team here in 2026 beginning to run out of time. They had a very rough go indeed the beginning of the season as they started against Big Sky. Had to go on the road to Bozeman, make that very long trip up to Kalispell, And then last week against the number one ranked but West High Golden Bears coming in here. And they've taken their lumps. There's no question about it. But they keep getting up off the mat. So this will be one more opportunity. Hopefully tonight the Bronx can get off the schneid tonight and get their first win of this 2026 season. Should be a good one. Both teams desperate for a win, no question about that, as we welcome you into the Yellow Ball studio. Here high atop the field, Yellow Ball, all your roofing and solar needs. Give Nolan and Justice a call. Nolan had some other obligations this evening, so it's just me here in the booth with you. But give them a call at 833-493-7868 or stop by the shop at 3160 Frontage Road. If you've got questions about solar, I went solar a couple of years ago. Yellow Ball took care of that for me, and they did a fantastic job. You can certainly check out their website at goyellowball.com as well. They've got a free roofing calculator there that will help you out in terms of figuring out, you know, what is this actually going to cost me? What is it going to take for me to recoup that investment? And they can certainly take care of that for you. We got 12 minutes on the clock, and we are just about set for the opening kickoff. We'll take our opening coin toss and then the kickoff. We'll take a quick two-minute timeout. 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Back in 2 minutes.
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9: 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It is senior night here for the Bronx, so we will run through the seniors quickly. Skylar Carlson, a 6'2", 190-pound tight end and defensive lineman. Kenyon Hamlet Chase, Santiago Luna, Ethan Schneider, Marvo Jackson, Carter Brown, Nick Hone, Kingston Griggs, A.J. Adame, Elias Hunt, Gage Duffy, and Tegan Arthun are your seniors. So that's one of the reasons the Bronx have struggled a little bit this year, I think. They do not have a particularly large senior class. There are a lot of sophomores and juniors on this team that are getting a lot of playing time. Oh, I did forget one. I apologize. Mr. Walls, Luke Walls, a 5'11", 220-pound offensive and defensive lineman. He is also one of those seniors. But a bit of a rebuilding year for Coach Sulcer or Coach Murdoch and this Senior Bronc High School, Senior Bronc team, and that really has borne itself out. Last week, they gave up 62 the opening week to Big Sky. They gave up 49 last week to the crosstown rival West High Golden Bears. I don't know that either of those necessarily is something you can take a whole lot out of. Those teams are both ranked very highly. Those two teams in Glacier, probably in some order, 1, 2, 3 in the state. As the playoffs progress, we shall see. But looking back at the beginning of the season, obviously West makes that long road trip up to Kalispell. They play Glacier in what, to say the least, was a defensive battle, 6-3 in overtime, as two field goals ultimately end up being all you needed to win that one. But those two teams have given up a combined 10 points since. So in 3 weeks after that, when they're playing everybody else, nobody else been able to score on them either. And so that really does say a lot. I think, you know, for this Senior High Bronc team, they have gotten a little bit better every week, and that's not always easy to see when the level of competition also comes up, when the scores end up being what they are. It'll be interesting to see tonight. The other thing, Belgrade comes in here with only about 25, 28 guys, something like that, on that far sideline. We always talk about size of the players, size of the teams. A lot of times what we're talking about is the physical stature of the individual players. What I'm talking about tonight is the total volume. I'm looking across the way at those white jerseys over there, and there are just not very many of them, which means that all the guys they've got playing are going to be going both ways, and by the third and fourth quarter, we'll see whether or not the Bronx can put some points on the scoreboard late in this one in what ends up being somewhat of a war of attrition. As it will be interesting to see how that pans out. Taking a look around some of the other games at the AA level this week, and scores from last week, both Great Falls CMR and Helena High improved to 3-1 last week with big wins. As CMR went down to Bozeman, they knock off Gallatin, and the Helena High Bengals edged then number 5 Kalispell Flatheads. So. That'll be an interesting one to keep an eye on. The game of the week, almost certainly Billings West. They are undefeated on the season. They take on those Rustlers as they make the trip up to Great Falls, and we'll see whether or not West can continue to look as dominant as they have. How's this for a stat for you? Offensively for West, their junior quarterback Seth Williamson, 1 incomplete pass. Not last week, total in the last 2 weeks. It's certainly easier to do that when you're as dominant as they have been on both sides of the ball thus far this season. Now you can kind of pick what you want to do on the offensive side of the ball, and generally by the second half, the West High Golden Bears thus far in 2026 have pretty much been student body left, student body right, not needing to put the ball in the air very much at all. But nonetheless, they will have a tough test up there. Vigilante Stadium, always a difficult place to play. Looks like the Bronx elected to kick off. I think they're going to be going right to left across your radio dial here, as they're trying to get the Belgrade Panthers out there. And Bronx will be kicking off. They will be going right to left across your radio dial. We welcome you out there, those of you out there listening on ESPN910.com, and I believe we are on NHFS as well, so we certainly welcome any of you watching the video feed online. Hopefully our audio is connected to that as well. If not, not that you can hear me say this, but you can catch the audio on ESPN910.com if you're watching the video somewhere else. So the Bronx stalling a little bit here. Makes me wonder if perhaps Coach Murdoch doesn't have something up his sleeve to start this one. The light's not on quite yet. The lights illuminating the grandstands are on, but the overhead light's not on, as we have got twilight to be sure here at Wendy's Field Sam McDonald Field at Nayless Stadium. Still getting used to some of the changes here. Beautiful new press box in this new cathedral for high school sports, and it's a squib kick down the sideline, and it's going to go out of bounds at about the 25-yard line. So that will draw a flag, I think. I don't see any laundry on the field. Penalties brought to you, as always, by Hubert Law. Hubert Law downtown. Oh, they're going to tee it up and kick it again. Hubert Law, downtown at 301 North 27th, right across from the courthouse. They specialize in DUI defense and personal injury. Give them a call at 602-8886. They're open Monday through Friday from 8 to 5. They are a proud supporter of Billings Senior High Bronc football. And Andy's actually an alum of Billings Senior. I talked to him earlier today, and he, like the rest of us, trying to figure out what's gone wrong thus far in 2026. But he's got answers for all of your legal needs down there at Hubert Law. So stop by and see Andy or give him a call at 602-8886. So we're going to tee this one up. Still 12 minutes on the clock. Start this again, and they will once again squib kick it. It's fielded cleanly at 35-yard line, out across the 40 to 45, and wrestled down there. So good field position for the Panthers to start the opening drive of this one, as they will come to the line of scrimmage. Belgrade, not a particularly large team in stature either. Only one body on here over two bodies over 270. One at 274, but he's only 5'9". The other at 295. But he stands 6'1". So they're both offensive linemen. That'll be a load up front, but we'll see whether or not the Belgrade Panthers can continue the momentum they finally got going last week. Put a man in motion. Two wide receivers to the left. That's the wide side of the field. Panthers have the ball going left to right. It's going to hand off over the left side of the formation. Good gain on first down out over the 45-yard line to about the 47. So that's where the Panthers will have it. Starting to wonder what they're doing with the lights here, because we still don't have the overhead lights have still not been turned on here at Wendy's Field at Dallas Stadium, and that sun has dipped behind us here in the press box, so hopefully they'll get those going here momentarily. Trips to the right, split wide receivers to the left, empty backfield for the Panthers this time. Out of the shotgun, drop back, here comes the pressure, and this one is lofted down the sideline, and all by his lonesome is Landon Hoover, as he was all alone down that right sideline. Busted coverage, thought there was safety help over the top, and there was not. The defensive back quit on the ball and let him go, thinking he had help over the top, and all by himself was Mr. Hoover. So just like that, 6-0 Panthers. And that really has been the bugaboo for the Bronx all season long, that they've given up points in big chunks early in ball games, and that has really limited the options going forward for the rest of the game. Kick is up, and it is good. So with 11 minutes and 10 seconds to go, 50 minutes into the ball game, Belgrade, with that limited staffing over there on the far side of the field away from us, but certainly hurts a little less if you're sitting there and you've got an early lead. Coach Murdoch out there talking to his defense, saying, come on, guys. Like, that was not a difficult play. That was a real simple fly pattern up the sideline, just a little hip shake into the middle, and runs all by himself down the sideline. That was just a dead sprint to the corner. Very, very easy. Good thing about that, they did get pressure on the quarterback. Quarterback took a shot as he released that. It was a second after the ball was gone, so it didn't affect the play. But that will be something to keep an eye on moving forward tonight, whether or not the clock in his head starts to tick just a little bit quicker. As every time you get pressure on a quarterback, quarterbacks start to hear the footsteps, same as anybody else does. So, Bronx will be receiving the kickoff now. It will remain right to left across your radio dial. All of the Belgrade Panthers defenders all on the other side of the hash mark down below us. So we'll see if they've got something up their sleeve. They're just going to pop this one up to the short man, fielded cleanly at the 19. Now across the 20, 25. Hit by the first man there, spun around, still on his feet. Ball carrier gets out to about the 27-yard line. It looks like it's where they're going to mark it. So pretty decent field position for the Bronx as they come out for their first offensive series of the night. And suddenly early on in this one, kind of seems like something, a position they really need to get something going early here. As they will go up under center with those wide splits, single tailback in the backfield, man in motion now. Hand off to the first man through, and he's going to get out across the 30-yard line. So pick up of about 4. Well, he didn't get a very good spot. He spotted right at the 30-yard line, so we'll say a pickup of 3. Second down and 7 now for the Bronx. And they will huddle up. So this is kind of what I expected, that both these teams, knowing their defenses have had some challenges this year, probably going to try and bleed that clock a little bit, although Belgrade went up top early in their first possession. Again, a handoff to the left side of the formation. This one is cut under after a very minimal gain. It's going to bring up third down and long once again for the Bronx, which has been their other bugaboo this year, is they just have not been able to put themselves in third and manageable positions. And especially, you know, when you're playing from behind already, as they have been in virtually every game, against Big Sky, obviously the opening kickoff goes back for a touchdown. So they're down at 12 seconds into the game, I think. It was 7-0 Big Sky, and didn't get a whole lot better from there. And in this one, it took a little longer. But nonetheless, their first offensive possession, they're down 7-0. Swift pitch now to the deep back out of the backfield. He's going to get back to the 30. Maybe a couple more balls out. And Belgrade says they've got it, and the white hat agrees. So it's going to be Panthers football in the Bronx end of the field. It was a nice job stringing that out by the Belgrade defense and coming around the corner there for the Bronx. As the ball carrier was Miles Sherry, a 5'7", 150-pound I apologize. That was Preston Frederick, 6'2", 168-pound tailback coming out from deep in the backfield there and was just not able to turn the corner. As Belgrade did a nice job stringing that one out, using the sideline as an extra defender. He tried to cut it back in. Somebody punched the football. Ball pops out. Belgrade has it. First and 10 for the Panthers. They put a man in motion across the formation. He sets inside the hash mark. They handed the first man through right up the gut. And a good job cutting that one under for the Bronx defense. A gain of about 1, maybe 2 on the play. And sophomore quarterback Renan Gavin will... They're not huddling, so the defense cannot change personnel, but they're not in any rush either, as we'll take under 9 minutes to go here. Obviously, the Panthers sitting on a 7-0 lead and in business here deep in Bronx territory. Man in motion across the formation again, out of the shotgun. Gavin drops back. He is hit as he throws the ball, but again, he delivers a strike to the outside, and this is caught short of first down yardage, but a nice catch there by Lewis Shaw out there at from his wide receiver spot, and that's a 5'11" junior out there. No, I apologize. That's Justin Spangler. Say he looked taller than 5'11". He's out there at 6'2". He is split to the left side of the formation this time. He caught the deep ball earlier, so keep your eye on him. They've got the extra defender in the back of the end zone now for the Bronx, so the deep ball's not quite as effective. Belgrade Panthers team clearly seems to think they've got an advantage as far as speed is concerned. Quarterback rolls to his right. That is a tough throw, but he completes it to the outside. Ball's caught about the 15-yard line, so the pickup of about 9 on the play. That's going to be plenty for the first down. They can get another first down as the ball is spotted inside the 15. Boy, they got a generous spot all the way down to the 13-yard line, but they can get another first down just outside the 3. Panthers back to the line of scrimmage, movement in the backfield. Gavin directing traffic back there, letting that clock tick down. And a mix-up in the backfield as he was going to pull it. He had a run-pass option there, and running back wanted the football and kind of took it from him, but ended up with a loss of 2. What's something that's new this season with the remodel on the stadium? There are now play clocks at both ends of the stadium. They have not been functional. There were some technological issues in terms of the connections until this week. So they have not been functional up until this point. But that's a big advantage as this one is thrown into the corner of the end zone. That never had a shot. You know, this is one of the things. The same defensive back down there for the Bronx. That's number 13 down there. That's Trescott Alden. bouncing around down there because the ball was overthrown and falls harmlessly to the turf, but kind of forgetting that he got torched for a long touchdown the last time they were on the field. So settle down there, young man. You still got a job to do. There's a lot of football left to be played tonight. Gavin out of the shotgun. Two wide receivers to either side, single back off his right hip. And in motion, left to right across the formation. Three wide receivers now to the right. That's where the quarterback rolls. Guns it to the outside. This one is nearly picked off, but it will fall incomplete to the turf. So that will bring up fourth down and 12 now for, oh, we got laundry on the field, however, so we got to check on that. This may be a late hit on the quarterback. In the offensive backfield, that's rarely good for the defense. See what the white hat has to say. It is against the defense. Personal foul. Now, wait a minute. He said it was declined, but it's... Oh, I see. It was a crackback play. Okay, it was personal foul against the offense. Hit below the belt on the offense, so that will bring up fourth down, and the Bronx are going to decline this. This is an interesting call here. You could have backed them up, but you would have given, you would have made it third down again, but almost certainly you take them out of field goal range. As it is, ball is going to be spotted at about the 21.5 yard line, so you're looking at a 31 yard field goal and some change. Kick is up, and it is good. So it was a little bit of a dying quail there, but he gets between the uprights and over the crossbar, so it's 10-0 with exactly 7 minutes to go here in the first quarter of play. Bronx getting the football back, but they have got to get something going. We'll take a one-minute timeout as well. We'll be right back after this on ESPN 910 AM and 105.5 on the FM dial. Back in 1 minute.
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9: And we welcome you back to De La Stadium as the kick returned back by Elijah Rittenhouse out to about the 35-yard line. So the Bronx, again, with good field position. See if they can get something going here and do something with it. They go out of, up under center once again with that wing T formation. This time quarterback's going to keep it. We got laundry all over the field, so I think this one's going to be coming back. It's not going to matter. They did not blow it dead before the play started. But I think it may have been a false start on the offense just as the ball was snapped. Nope, an illegal shift, so that will be marked off against the offense. And this has been one of the real struggles for the Bronx this season. They've had a lot of them. That's what an 0-4 record tells you. It's certainly, you know, penalties and turnovers and blown assignments on defense, not necessarily a recipe for success on the football field. No two ways about that, and that's borne itself out. Is they just don't have the overwhelming difference in talent that they have some years. There's no Gabe Sulcer. There's no Nathan Dick. There's no Junior Bergen out there. Nice run up the middle this time. Gets the penalty yardage back and a little bit more. Still fighting for yardage. I think they're going to give him forward progress. Ball carrier never does go down. Going to out across the 35 to about the 38. So that's going to be a net 3 yard gain there from first and 10 to first and 15. Now to second and 7. So if you can pick up a couple more, you put yourself in a position where you don't feel too badly about that set of downs. wow, they did not get a good stop. This is going to be marked all the way back at the 36-yard line. The pile was quite a bit further along than that, and that's where the linesman originally came in. But ultimately, it's spotted at the 36, so second and nine for the Bronx as they come up under center. And we was getting there. No doubt it. Give Andy a call, 301 North 27th downtown, 602-8886. Mountain Supply's been kind of frozen out this year, as the Bronx haven't really been able to put a whole lot of points on the scoreboard. So let's give them a shout out. They're one of our longer standing sponsors. Mountain Supply, where water is their business. They've got locations in Bozeman and Missoula, and here in Billings. If you need some help with those honeydews you haven't gotten done this summer, stop by and see them or give them a call at 259-2909. You're at 535 South Billings Boulevard. Down there on the way to the interstate down there. Beautiful showroom, not really new anymore, but a very nice showroom nonetheless, and lots of products. And that will be a Bronx first down as they're able to go up the middle this time, fighting for yardage out across the 45 to the 48-yard line. So the Bronx first down of the season of the game, brought to you by Beard Insurance, your independent auto agent for auto, home, life, farm and ranch, and umbrella insurance. They've got two locations to serve you, one on North 24th downtown and on Main Street in Warden. You can reach both locations at 294-9700. Up the middle once again, they've got some running room out across midfield, down to the 45-yard line, down to about the 44. So that's going to bring up second down and short. This is a position that Coach Murdoch has simply not been in very often throughout this 2026 season. They have not been able to put themselves in second and short, second and manageable, third and manageable very often. But kind of a freebie here. If you're going to take a shot down the field, this would be a good spot to do it. Quarterback up under center. H-back off both sides of the formation, single back in the backfield. Now man in motion across the formation. They hand to the first man through once again. He's going to be short of first down yardage, I think. He may have fallen forward. It's going to be very close. They're not waving. So it is going to be third down and very short for the Bronx. As they are huddling up, up under center once again. They're going to quarterback sneak this one right up the gut, just trying to pick up that first down, and they do. So it'll be a fresh set of downs once again. First downs brought to you all season long by Beard Insurance. Give them a call at 294-9700. So this is exactly what the Bronx needed, as they needed to get something going here, down 10-0 early in a ball game once again. Not where they wanted to be. They're looking up at the wrong end of an 0-4 record. As they start the game tonight, and coming back here, back home again after that difficult game last week, ostensibly a home game against West, as there's a miscommunication in the backfield. Running back, a nice job to get back to the line of scrimmage right at the 40-yard line. So it'll be second down and 10, probably four down territory for the Bronx at this point, as they're kind of in no man's land here. Going to be from this spot on the field, it would be about a 57-yard field goal. If you don't pick up the first down and you're a yard or two short, you're looking at 44, 45, 46-yard field goal, something like that, and you give the ball back to that Panther offense. So probably four down territory, but they hope to avoid that. Second down and 10. Want to hand it. Misdirection in the backfield, a nice big gain up the middle as there was a gaping hole in that defense right out of the gate. Inside the 35 down to about the 33-yard line. Need to get to almost the 30. The Bronx will come back to the line of scrimmage quickly now. We're doing a little bit of hurry up. Up under center once again out of that wing T formation. Now changing the play at the line of scrimmage. Look into the sideline. Making sure that they got the play in correctly. Calling out the cadence. Single wide receiver split to the left side of the formation. Single back in the backfield off to the left side of the quarterback. Man in motion, right to left across the formation, gets the football. He's going to get cut down in the backfield, breaks the first tackle. It's going to depend on the spot. The linesman on this side looks like he maybe has it, but he's going to be about a half a yard short. So no thought at all from Coach Chris Murdoch about kicking this one. From here, it's a 31-yard, add 17 to that, be a 48-yard field goal. So you understand why they're going to go ahead and go for it. I don't care what level of football you're playing, you ought to be able to pick up 18 inches. And they're going to go right up the gut, and they're going to get that and a whole bunch more, all the way down to about the 25-yard line. So they'll pick it up easily and get a fresh set of downs once again as the Bronx moving the football down the field for the first time that we have actually seen here in 2026. We'll see. We tick down under a minute to go here in the first quarter of play. Panthers still sitting on a 10-0 lead in what has ultimately been a pretty quickly played first quarter of play. The lights have come on finally here at Sam McDonald Field at Dallas Stadium, so able to see out there a little better than it looked like maybe we were going to be able to for a while. Once again, man in motion. They're going to give it to deep back out of the backfield, fighting for yardage inside the 20, down to the 22-yard line. It looks like they're going to spot it, so it's going to be second and short. And there has been absolutely nothing fancy from this Bronc offense on this one. This has said, listen, we're putting in this new wing T, we're putting in this old Air Force offense, and we think our big bodies up front can beat your big bodies up front. We're going to put a helmet on a helmet and find out. And this drive, they've actually been able to do that. So we'll see whether or not that continues. Nice job off the right side of the formation. Quarterback this time inside the 15 down to about the 11, it looks like. So they can still pick up one more first down. But that will take us to the end of quarter number one. So we'll be back. We'll switch ends and be back for the second quarter of play. 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Back in 1 minute.
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9: Hey, we welcome you back to Sam McDonald Field at Bayless Stadium. The teams will switch end as the Bronx are knocking on that door, looking to give Mountain Supply a little pub here. Mountain Supply, our longtime sponsor of Bronc touchdowns, and over the years, there's been a lot of Mountain Supply touchdowns. As my old partner Steve Babcock, you sit up here and say, that's a fill-in-the-blank player touchdown, that's a Bronc touchdown, that's a Mountain Supply touchdown. We haven't had a whole lot of those here in 2026, so we'll see if the Bronx can punch it in here as we begin

0: at Sam McDonald Field. Second down and six now for the Bronx. And in motion once again, they pitch it to the deep back, and he's got room on the outside, and he gets in. So the first touchdown of 2026 for your Billings senior high Bronx. And they're just about ready to ball carrier up on their shoulders here. That is the first time in 2026 the Bronx have found the end zone. I'm looking to see. I want to make sure I get the number right here. I believe that was Preston Frederick who came around the corner there, but I can't tell if it's 6 or 8. It might have been Santiago Luna. At any rate, the Bronx get into the end zone, so I will call that Santiago Luna. So that's a Luna touchdown. That's a Bronx touchdown. That's a Mountain Supply touchdown. Mountain Supply down there at 534 South Billings Boulevard. Stop by and see them. Thursday night game. They are open 8-5 tomorrow. And then they are open from 8 to noon on Saturday. So if you've got honeydew projects, it's supposed to still be nice on Saturday. They can also help you out. Go see Abraham. Tell him the Bronx sent you. He can hook you up with somebody to blow your sprinklers out. I know I got a letter from my HOA this week that said, we're not doing that for you anymore. I'm not real sure exactly why that is, but everybody's on their own to blow out sprinklers. And Mountain Supply does a great job of hooking you up with contractors of all sorts, whether it's plumbers or landscape guys, any sprinkler guys, any of that kind of stuff. They sell all that stuff. Water is their business at Mountain Supply down there at 534 South Billings Boulevard. For those of you listening out there from Belgrade, they've got a location in Bozeman. They'll take care of you there, too, as well. And the kick is up, and it is good. So just like that, 11:09 to go. Folks, the Bronx are on the scoreboard. We'll take a quick 30-second timeout. We'll be right back after this. 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Back in 30 seconds.
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0: And we welcome you back to Sam McDonald Field at Dallas Stadium. Bronx now down 10-7 and giving the ball back to the Belgrade Panthers. See if they can get a stop here and turn the tables just a little bit. And who knows? Maybe get their first lead of 2026. That would be an exciting thing to see happen on senior night as the Bronx, that small senior class, honored before the ball game here this evening. And certainly if this game remains close, Coach Murdoch's going to play this to win it, no question about it. But any of those guys that do not maybe get quite as much playing time, you certainly will get out there if the game permits. This one is going to be kicked away and fielded at about the 11-yard line. Ball carried out across 15 to 20. He's got some room. Breaks it back into the middle. We're going to have a hold, I think, on the return. Ball carrier is ultimately thrown to the turf out across 35-yard line to about the 38. But the flag is all the way back at the 27-yard line. So we'll have to check on the laundry, see what the white hat has to say. And he's pointing at the Belgrade Panthers, it looks like. It is going to be a hold on the offense. That's a spot of the foul penalty, so it is going to come back. So that's a huge penalty. It was ball was spotted out right around the 40-yard line, and that's going to be spotted. The penalty was outside the 20, so it's not half the distance to the goal either. So it will be all the way back inside the 20 to about the 16-yard line. So all of a sudden, first in a very long field for the Panthers, as there's exactly 11 minutes to go here in the first half of play on that scoreboard down there at the south end of this field here, right off of Grand. A bad snap, and this one gets to the turf. Ball carrier trying to get to the outside, and the Bronx do a nice job tracking him down in the backfield. Good open field tackle. The defensive end runs down the ball carrier. He tried to kind of belly out to the outside. find some room out there. If he could turn the corner,

0: There was room around the corner out there, but he was not able to get away from the defensive end on that side, and ball carrier taken to the turf. So second and very long. Maybe that's exactly what this Bronc defense needs. A little bit of a bad snap, and you're going to have to regroup very quickly if you're the Belgrade Panthers down in the shadow of your own goalpost there. Quarterback out of the shotgun, standing at his own five-yard line. Puts man in motion across the formation. Back on the line of scrimmage. Drops back, looking deep down the sideline. There's nobody out there. Who's throwing that one at Coach Murdoch? The safety was coming over the top. Never, ever looked for the ball. He would have had an absolute actually, he would have had an interception and almost certainly would have had a pick six because there was nobody between him and the end zone if he had pulled that one in. But he had that number one in his sights, and he was coming across. Well, thankfully, he pulled up and didn't hit him, or that would have been a flag and a first down. But ball sails just behind his head, harmlessly to the turf. So that's going to bring up third and very long indeed, third and 17 for the Belgrade Panthers. Out of the shotgun once again, drops back, standing about his two. He runs to get away from the rush. Nice job converging on the football. They took the short one underneath. Running back out of the backfield. Ball's caught about the 10-yard line. He's able to push forward to about the 13 or 14-yard line, but that's going to bring up fourth and forever for the Panthers. So the punter is going to be standing right about on the end zone line. And he did kick that field goal earlier, but it didn't get over crossbar by a whole lot. So I would anticipate this is going to leave the Bronc in very good field position indeed. Punter actually takes a couple steps back into the end zone. Ooh, this is almost blocked. And it is not a good kick as it goes off the side of his foot. Bronc are going to have the ball first and 10, I think, about the 30-yard line of the Panthers. And this is kind of a reversal of what happened against Big Sky at the beginning of the year. The Bronc ran two plays the entire night. And there were two plays that were played in the Big Sky half of the field, and they were the last and second-to-last plays of the game, when it was already 62-0. And this game has been played almost entirely in the Bronc or in the Panthers end of the field thus far. So we'll see whether or not the Bronc can once again capitalize. They did obviously manage to give up those 10 points early, so we'll see if that holds up. The Bronc clearly are content to just run this between the tackles, as that's what they'll do once again. But they are getting 3, 4, 5 yards of pop at it. It's the old Woody Hayes line, 3 yards in a cloud of dust. You do that three times, and you fall forward for another yard on fourth down. You pick up a new set of downs to work with. So pickup of about 5 on the play. They can get another first down between the 5 and 6 yard lines. I don't know. They have not put the ball up yet tonight, I don't believe. And if you're getting 5 yards of pop on the ground, really no reason to. This will be handed off again, and the ball carrier fighting for yardage, and again he finds the end zone. So the Bronc have found something they like a whole bunch, going right between the tackles there. There's nothing fancy about it at all, as that is Luna once again up the middle, as Santiago's got his second of the night. That is a Luna touchdown. That is a Bronc touchdown. That is a Mountain Supply touchdown. Mountain Supply, where water is their business. They've got locations in Bozeman and Missoula. For those of you listening in Belgrade, they've got a location in Bozeman to take care of you guys, too. And the original store right here in Billings at 534 South Billings Boulevard. They're open Monday through Friday from 7 to 5 and Saturdays from noon to 8. If you need help with any of those honeydews you've not gotten done yet this summer, you still got some time left, but first day of fall was earlier this week. That time is running short. Kick is up, and it is good. So 14-10, your score. If you got honeydews left, make sure you stop by and see them or give them a call at 259-2909. 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Well, with 8:40 to go here in the second quarter of play, the Bronc on top for the first time in 2026. They'll be kicking it back to the Belgrade Panthers once again when we come back. We'll see what happens after this 30-second timeout. 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
0: Hey, we welcome you back to Sam McDonald Field here at De La Stadium. I'm telling you, boy, after 10 or 11 years of doing Wendy's Field at De La Stadium, Mr. McDonald, I apologize. But it's still taking a little bit of getting used to here. Had to get used to this year here in 2026. The Bronx not putting a whole lot of Mountain Supply touchdowns up there on the board. So there's a lot of things we're doing for the first time here in 2026. Bronx will kick this one away. It's going to take a Bronx bounce at the 15. Bounces very high. Fielded cleanly at the 10, out across the 15. The 20 wrestled down as he crosses the 22 out to about the 23-yard line. So that's where the Panthers will go to work. They're going to be behind for the first time tonight as they come out on the field this time. So a different position. As I mentioned at the top of the broadcast, two teams that certainly have struggled mightily here early on in 2026 as Ronan and Gavin brings them back out onto the field for their next set of downs, but this is one of those things, especially with younger teams and at the high school level of football, momentum is such a big thing. And this is, it's a short week for both teams because you're playing on Thursday instead of Friday as Belgrade will go out of the shotgun, empty backfield once again. Five wide receivers, three to the right, two to the left. Left is the short side of the field. Man in motion from that side. And Gavin's going to pull it down. He will get out across the 30 to the 30s. Get the first down. He's very close. Boy, they're being pretty skimpy with the spots tonight. They only give him across the 35 to about the 35.5, maybe the 36. So it's going to bring up second down and a long three for the first. They need to get just across the 43-yard line. Ronan once again out of the shotgun, so he's got his feet, his heels are on the 31-yard line. Single back off his left hip. They give it to the back out of the backfield. He gets the right side, left side of the formation. He does get across the 40, so he'll have enough for the first down. He will get out of bounds, stop the clock with just under 8 to go. Ball will be spotted on the right left hash mark, so the wide side of the field is to the right. They'll reset the yard markers on the far side of the field away from us, and the clock will start. Two wide receivers to the wide side of the field, that's the right. Now they're going to rotate another wide receiver out to that side of the formation, put the man in motion back into the middle. Out of the shotgun once again, snaps back, hands the back out of the backfield right up the gut. A nice job initially getting to the point of attack for the Bronx, but not able to make the tackle as on the carry, that was zero Lewis Shaw, the 5'11", 185-pound junior, who looks a whole lot bigger than that, I can tell you, from up here. Shoulder pads have gotten smaller. Ball carriers seem to have gotten bigger, but that's about the same size I was when I was in high school, and I can tell you I didn't look like that. So second down and 8 now for the Panthers. Shaw, once again, the single back in the backfield off his left hip. Oh, Bronx jump, and somebody made contact, so that's going to be a free first down for the Panthers. Tough thing to do for a young quarterback, go with that hard count from the shotgun formation. It's easier when you're up under center, and everybody is right there. You can really bark out those signals, but able to move the chains by virtue of the Bronx defense jumping off sides. Out of the shotgun once again. Two wide receivers to either side of the formation. Wide side of the formation is to the right. Once again, they give it to Shaw up the middle, and he is hit right at the point of attack. He'll pick up maybe one. Going to bring up second down and long for the Panthers. And once again, they're doing this. Oh, no, they do bring somebody in from the sideline, so that'll give the defense an opportunity to substitute as well. Shaw goes to the sideline, so he'll get a blow. New back in the backfield. for the Panthers. That's number 23, Cade Thomas, coming in. And Rodan Gavin still operating out of the shotgun. Rolls to his right now, looking deep downfield, and he just throws this one at the feet of his receiver. Didn't have anywhere to go. Good coverage that time. So the earful that Murdoch gave him coming off the field as they blew that coverage very early in this one. They've done a pretty nice job since then. Belgrade clearly thinks they've got some speed advantages at the outside, and they were able to take advantage of it once, to say the least, but Bronx have done a pretty good job since then of bottling that up. Both teams seemingly content to run the football, as both these teams, with the struggles that they have had in 2026, probably content to try and shorten this one up as much as they can. Say, listen, get us into a ball game deep in the fourth quarter where we're up, or at least where we have a shot, and we'll see what our boys are made of as we get down the stretch of a ball game. But there's not a lot of 49-point plays you got in your bag, and the Bronx jump off sides again. So once again, a free five for the Panthers. As I got coaches on both sides of me up here, and thankfully it's not a very sensitive microphone. The SEC be calling me. Penalties, of course, brought to you by Hubert Law. We try not to champion the penalties that are on the senior high Bronx, but that's kind of been the nature of 2026 season. Hubert Law takes case, specializes in DUI defense and personal injury. Give him a call at 602-8886, or you can stop by and see him anytime between 8 and 5 at 301 North 27th in the old Chamber Building. For those of you that have been around Billings for more than a minute, and right across from the Yellowstone County Courthouse. Can't really get into the courthouse right now. They're still doing a lot of remodeling, and the first floor is open, the elevators are open, the second and third and fourth floors are not. So, but Hubert Law is open right across the street, so you can stop in, have a cup of coffee, tell him your troubles and toils, and he'll be happy to do what he can to help you out. Out of the shotgun once again goes Renan. Gives this one to the ball carrier up the middle, and he's got some room. One man to beat, stiff arm to the corner, and he has got the corner and gets into the end zone. So the seesaw affair continues. I do not see any laundry on the field. White hot hands are up in the air, so that's going to give us a... Well, they haven't changed the scoreboard yet, so hold on. I did not see a flag, but it looks like this is coming back. I'm guessing this is going to be holding on the offense where they're... Yep, it's going to be a block at the back, but the end result is the same. Touchdown that they did not. It's a home scoreboard. Touchdown did not go up on the scoreboard, so it's not coming off. But it will back them up, and that could potentially be a huge penalty. That was going to be a touchdown. They get the lead back. They take some of the momentum out of the sails of this senior high Bronx team that has not had momentum on their side a whole lot here in 2026, but on senior night, opportunity to really start to feel a little better about themselves, and that could have put a stop to it, but penalty bug, it bites both ways, and that time it bites the Panthers. Out of the shotgun, two backs in the backfield, I formation. Give it to the deep back, and he is going to be taken down right as he crosses the line of scrimmage. They need to get to about the 23-yard line to pick up a first down. I would imagine that the Panthers probably are also in four-down territory. If they don't pick up another yard, let's see where the ball is spotted. Your ball is spotted at the 26-yard line. So it's about a 43-yard field goal if they don't pick up another yard. They need to get across the 23-yard line to pick up the first down, almost to the 22. Give it to the big back coming out of the backfield, and it's not going to matter. He's got the first down and a whole bunch more. Inside the 20, down to the 15. So that'll be a fresh set of downs for the Panthers, and that takes the guesswork out of it for the moment, as we'll tick under 5.5 to play before they snap the ball again, I believe. 14-10, the Bronx, desperately holding on to their first lead of this 2026 season. But I think Coach Murdoch got to feel a little, certainly better than he has in a lot of games here in 2026. Not perfect by any stretch, but progress being made, and that's what we've said all season long. It doesn't matter if you're any good in August. It matters if you're good the end of October. And Bronx still an opportunity to do that. That's one of the great things about AA football is that growing pains don't necessarily kill you. And we got a timeout on the field, so we'll take one as well. 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We'll be back in 1 minute.
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0: And we welcome you back to Sam McDonald Field. We got back-to-back timeouts here as the Belgrade Panthers. The scoreboard's not right, I don't think. Belgrade Panthers, I believe, took the first timeout. The Bronx took the second, and it says the Bronx only have one left. I don't think that's right. I think the Bronx have two left. But for whatever reason, both teams thinking this is a monumentally important down here on first and 10 at inside the 20. So back-to-back timeouts, the Bronx defense saw something they did not like from that formation from the Panthers, so they're going to regroup and do it again. Real quickly, we'll take a look around Class A from last week. A little difficult to make heads or tails of the Class A ranks right now. The Billings Central Rams go on the road 2 weeks ago, beat then number one ranked Frenchtown in Frenchtown, so they moved to number one, and they make probably the shortest road trip outside of a crosstown rivalry anywhere in the state as they make the trip out to Laurel. They get beat on a last-second field goal last week, so doesn't really hurt them all that much. They drop from 1-2, but the Laurel Locomotives, they move up into the top five. His ball carrier this time is going to try and scat back to the outside. He will get down to about the six, stays in bounds. Are they going to give him the first down? It's very close. It's going to be second down and less than a yard if they didn't give it to him. And it looks like they're not going to. They do say second down. Anyway, Central's win against previous number one Frenchtown keeps them in the top two. Frenchtown will move down to number three. And Lewistown is at Laurel. Lewistown comes in at 2-1 as well. So we'll see what newly number five Laurel can do in that one. And we got another bad snap here. Oh, wait a minute. Hold on. Everybody, it blew it dead. This is a very odd call here because the ball was snapped way over the quarterback's head. Coach Murdoch is apoplectic down here on the sideline because that was a fumble. I think what they're saying is there was a timeout on the field before the ball was snapped. Yep, Well, now they've changed their mind. It's going to be first and 10 at the, like, right at the 10-yard line. Yard markers are down, so I think the red, white hat, I think, is saying they cannot get a first down. They've got to get into the end zone. So first and goal from, it looks to me like outside the 10, but I'm up here, they're down there. Out of the shotgun once again. Quarterback, direct snap to the tailback, and he's going to try and skirt around the right side. I hate that play where you run into the short side of the field, whether it's a back or a quarterback, whatever you're doing out of the right out of the backfield, because you give the defense a chance to react and you give them an extra defender. You know, this football is a game where speed is the one thing you can't teach. And it matters in football as much as it does in anything. And you take away any speed advantage that you have when you run into the short side of the field because it's easier to cover. And that's what happens there. So second down and 10. Panthers roll to the right side this time, and this one is picked off. And if he gets free, he's got all the room to run, and he throws it right to the defender. And Johnny on the spot there for the Bronx, number 14 for the Broncos, was just sitting in the hole right there, and the quarterback threw it right through him, and Jacoby Thompson knew what to do with it as the 6'1", 175-pound senior. Boy, he's having himself a senior night, isn't he, folks? He hasn't had a whole lot of opportunity to make plays all season long, but he makes an awfully big one there. 3:34 to go here in the first half of play. The Bronx will hold on to that 14-10 lead for the moment with a very real opportunity to drive down the field, put some more points on the scoreboard before halftime, and get out of here with a two-score lead going into the half for the first time here in 2026. Bronx out of that wing tee once again. Man in motion out of from the right side of the formation. He handed the first man through. That's Santiago again up the gut as he will pick up about eight. Gets out of bounds, so that will stop the clock. Well, they're still being pretty stingy with the spots, so we only gave him about seven, I guess. So it'll be second down and a short three, long four, or long three, short four, rather. Ball is spotted just inside the 23-yard line. They need to get just across the 27. So it's every bit of four where they spotted that. Up under center once again. Single wide receiver split to the wide side of the formation on the far side away from us. The quarterback's going to pull this one and blow this one dead. Somebody jumped. Nope, they didn't jump. That was the problem. Delay a game on the offense. So, nevertheless, it will back them up 5 yards and take away a good portion of that big gain on first down. Second down and long now for the Bronx. Not sure how a 5-yard penalty gets you from second and eight to second and nine, or second and three to second and nine, but that's what the scoreboard reflects. They need to get just across the 27-yard line, between the 27 and 28-yard line, in order to pick up a first down. They got two downs to do it deep in your own end. Out of the shotgun once again. Same play. Quarterback's going to run, follow the ball, or the running back as the extra blocker, and he will pick up most of the penalty yardage back. He's going to be short of the 25. And it's going to depend on the spot here. Yeah, there you go. Okay, so it's going to be spotted right at the 24, just inside the 24-yard line. And Kenyon Hamlet Chance brings him back to the line of scrimmage once again. Single back in the backfield. Wide receiver to the short side of the formation this time, and they're going to hand it to the second man through. The ball is out, and Belgrade's got it, I think. It popped straight up in the air and right into the arms of a waiting defender. As number 28 for the Belgrade Panthers was, that's Ryder Smart, the 5'8" senior linebacker, and it fell right into his lap, and he did the smart thing. Don't try and be a hero, just follow the football. That's what he did. Well, okay, so we'll flip it back the other way. 2 minutes and 43 seconds to go. Bronx kill a little bit of clock here, but the Panthers almost exactly where they were a few moments ago. Down 14-10, but the ball deep in Bronx territory. Out of the shotgun once again goes Ronan. Single back in the backfield. I can't tell if it's 0 or 23. It looks like it's 0 back in there. It is. And he takes a shot as he gets inside the 25-yard line. The ball's going to be spotted. He never did go down, but they are going to spot the ball. It's about the 28-yard line, so pickup of three on the play. As Shaw has kind of been the workhorse for them here in the first half of play. He's split the carries in the backfield a little bit with number 23, Cade Thomas, rather, who's coming in right now. He's a 5'11", 140-pound, that's not right, 190-pound running back. He's in there now, but they don't really run him as the deep back quite as much, or at least they have not this evening. He will be the deep back now, so we'll see. And they give it to him up the middle, and he takes another shot. It was ankle tackle right at the line of scrimmage. He was able to shake that off and stay on his feet, spin away from the first man, but the defense, a nice job of converging on the football and taking him to the turf at about the 21-yard line. So it's going to bring up third down and about 4.5. They need to get between the 16 and 17-yard line to pick up the first down. And that really would be decision time right there. I would imagine with the first half winding down, you probably go for it if you don't pick up the first down here. But Belgrade certainly would love to pick it up. And this one is caught over the middle. Boy, he is, I'm not sure he was across the first down yard. He's right at the yard marker, which is what you tell the wide receivers to do. But don't take a step back. And that's what he did. He didn't get it. He's going to be about a half a yard short. So that will bring up fourth down. Now, keep in mind, twice on the last drive, the Bronx were victimized by encroachment penalties from a hard count from the quarterback. They do that here, and you're going to give them a fresh set as we tick down inside of a minute to go. Two timeouts on both sides. And right up the middle, once again, go the Panthers, and that will be enough for the first down. That'll stop the clock while they reset the chains. Depending on where they spot this, they may not have to reset the chains. Gentlemen, you're inside the 10. Yeah, there you go. They tell the yard marker guys, they can go ahead and lay those down. We're not getting any first downs. We got a timeout on the field. We'll take one, too. 32 seconds to play. Bronx holding on to a lead for the moment, but the Panthers knock, knock, knocking on that touchdown door. We'll be back after this 30-second timeout.
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0: And we welcome you back to Sam McDonald Field here at Dallas Stadium. 35 seconds to go, or 32 seconds to go in the first half of play. Bronx clinging to their first lead of this 2026 season, but the Belgrade Panthers knocking on the door here. First and goal right at the 10-yard line. So this is precisely where they were a few moments ago. This one is going to be knocked down. It falls incomplete. They were looking for the wide receiver on the outside, on the right side of the formation there, and then trying to get out of bounds. But you got to pull it in first, son. Wasn't able to do that. The defense arrived just in time, got a hand in there, and knocked it away. So that'll leave 27 on the clock, second down and goal to go for the Panthers. Ball has not been in the air much tonight for either team. That's kind of what I anticipated going into the ball game, that both of these teams, look, they struggled in 2026. There's no other way to put it. And when you're in that position, you want to try and find something that works and ride it as long as you can. And that kind of seems to be what the Bronx have done tonight. They think they've got an advantage up front. They think they've got, you know, bigger, stronger bodies, and they know they've got more of them. As this one's going to be gunned over the middle, and it is picked off once again. Nope, just knocked down. But a nice job of that Bronx defense. So now we've got 22 seconds to go, third and 10. So the clock, with two timeouts for the Panthers, clock not really that much of a factor. They certainly can throw it over the middle, or they can run the football and stop the clock if they need to. But that's kind of what the Bronx have done so far tonight. They think they've got a size advantage. They know they can win a war of attrition in terms of just raw bodies on the sidelines. And so they seem to be perfectly content to just kind of run it between the hash marks and say, listen, we're not going to do anything fancy. We're not going to try and disguise anything. We're just going to put a hat on a hat, and we're going to see if we can beat you. And thus far, they've been able to do it, as this one is nearly picked off once again. So the two very, very ill-conceived passes from the Belgrade Panthers, and heading to the sideline now is that Panther offense. The special teams unit will come in with 18 seconds to go. It's going to be about a 27-yard field goal, right-footed kicker off that right hash mark. So be careful. High school football, the hash marks are a little bit further out, so you can't just kick it straight down the line there. It won't sneak inside the upright. You got to hook it does the touch, but can't hook it too much. Kick is up, and it is good. So with 14 seconds to go here in the first half of play, the Bronx will be getting the football back with the kickoff one more time here in the first half of play. 14 seconds to go. They do not have any timeouts to work with, according to the stadium clock down there. That's not right. I think they do have one left. But at any rate, I would imagine sitting on a one-point lead for the first time here in 2026 season, they probably will just go ahead and take a knee, depending on where this kickoff is. And certainly, if you get a great kick return, you might put yourself in a position where you can get into the end zone. So we'll see. Coach Murdoch is known to be a bit of a riverboat gambler at times, so we shall see. Certainly wouldn't be a terrible spot if you're Belgrade to maybe try an onside kick it here, and if you do get it, take one shot at the end zone. On the other hand, you also put the Bronx in the same position, that if they try the onside kick and the Bronx recover it, especially if they recover it cleanly, they're in a position where they can take one shot at the end zone, and you never know. Strange things happen. We saw it a couple of weeks ago with Michigan and Western Michigan. If this one, they're just going to go ahead and kick away. It will eventually sneak into the end zone. So the Bronx will have it at the 20-yard line as high school football, as soon as it goes into the end zone. They could have fielded that and brought it back out. Clearly had instructions not to touch it if there was a chance it was going into the end zone. And it will be first and 10 for the White Hat standing at 15, giving the first down marker, and the referee said, no. If it goes into the end zone, we spot that one at the 20, fellas. So that's where the ball is spotted, and we'll see whether or not the Bronx actually decide to do anything with it here. Well, I can tell you they're not going to. As they go victory formation, deep back is way back there in the backfield, all the way about the 11-yard line. So the Bronx will go ahead and take a knee, content to take the lead into the locker room for the first time here in 2026. First time they haven't had to regroup. They did kick off to start the ball game, so they will get the ball to start the second half of play. So they'll be... Clock time we put up on that clock for the halftime show. They took care of the senior night festivities before the ball game here tonight, so won't be an extended halftime here. We'll take a two-minute timeout. We'll come back, take a look around some of the other games from last week and what we've got coming up this week as well, and take a look at my thoughts from the first half as Nolan had some other obligations tonight. He's got a very talented young lady that is playing basketball around the area and gets a lot of playing time because that young lady, I was going to say that little girl can ball, but she's not so little anymore. At any rate, he absent tonight, but had some other obligations that are certainly just as important as being here with you guys. So I will take a two-minute timeout, and I'll be right back. Hopefully there will be lights, because they are suddenly flashing. I feel like I'm in Studio 54 about 1967. But anyway, we'll be back after this two-minute timeout. 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Back in 2 minutes.
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0: And we welcome you back to Sam McDonald Field at Davis Stadium. The Bronx sitting on their first halftime lead of the 2026 season, 14-13. Over the also winless on the season Belgrade Panthers, so it should be a dogfight here as we head towards the second half of play. Taking a look around what happened last week as at the AA ranks, Billings West came. We all suffered through here. Billings Senior on the wrong end of a 49-0 score. The Kalispell Glacier, number two team in the state, they beat Helena Capital 31-0. Missoula Big Sky, who we saw here in week number one, they beat Butte and Nailbiter 32-31. Great Falls CMR, the team that West plays tomorrow night as they make the trip up to Great Falls. They beat Gallatin last Thursday, so a week ago, 31-21. I believe that one was in Bozeman. And Kalispell Flathead there on the wrong end of a 31-30 game against Helena Capital, or against Helena High, rather. Billings Skyview, they got their first win of the season as they beat Belgrade 28-26 down the road in Bozeman. Bozeman beat Great Falls 35-7, and then Missoula Sentinel 38-21. Over Missoula Sentinel. So kind of has shaped up here in 2026. Those two teams in Bozeman are probably the top of the middle of the pack, I guess is how I would say it. I was talking to Rocky Erickson last week, who has had the opportunity to, you know, be around high school football as long as anybody, and certainly is as well versed in it as anyone. And as crazy as it sounds, he was saying he thinks there's a good chance West and Glacier may be the two best teams in the state. And I said, really? I mean, they battle it out in a close ball game in game one, but it was 6-3. I mean, that's an unwatchable game at the end of October, beginning of November. And he said, yeah, but those two defenses are legit. And West had 180-some guys out for football this year, and a few of their, you know, best athletes, yeah, they play both ways, but not very many. That for the most part, guys are playing offense or defense, not both. And if you think about the high school level, that is just not the circumstance the vast majority of the time. So certainly he thinks those two in Big Sky, unquestionably the top of the heap, and then you know, CMR and the two schools in Gallatin Valley, Bozeman and Gallatin, probably next. Helena High or Capital may be in there as well, but it really does look like those three teams are very much at the top, and then you know, after that it's a little bit of a free-for-all, 4-7 probably. But keep in mind, you know, virtually everybody makes the playoffs at the AA level, and you know, one of the things about young teams, especially at the high school level, is you know, Mike Krzyzewski used to say this all the time about the NCAA tournament, that nobody's a freshman in March, and by the time you get to the end of the season, even if you're young, you're not as young as you were in August, and you have gotten a whole lot better throughout the course of the season, or at least that's what you're hoping. So whether or not you know, these teams, either of these teams, necessarily was good enough to compete with the big boys at the AA level here coming into the 2026 season, they've gotten better. And, you know, each week there have been some things that where you have seen improvement, and these two teams certainly battling it out thus far tonight. We'll see who ends up on the winning end of this one. But if you look at the Bronx schedule coming up, you know, they've got this one here tonight. They've got they're at home again next week, and then they have the theoretical road game against Skyview the following week. So for all intents and purposes, three in a row here at home. They go on the road for one more road game, and then they're back home here against Bozeman the last game of the year. So if you could string together three wins here, maybe steal one when you go up to Helena, and I think it's Helena, we'll see. That Bozeman game, it may or may not matter for either team, really. It kind of depends on how the season plays out, but you get to that last game of the year, and it's hard to know. It may be of an enormous amount of importance, depending on where people are going for seeding and those kinds of things. It may not mean much at all. It may be that, you know, Bozeman has already locked up. They're sitting at 3-1 right now. It may be they've already locked up that one home game, and they're not getting a second. Unless something crazy happens, and you know, one of the low seeds knocks off one of the higher seeds in the first round of the playoffs. So, you know, it's hard to know. It's been a rough season. There's no two ways about that. But the Bronx, the schedule makers, did not do them any favors here in 2026, as they got, you know, Big Sky early. They get West last week, and I will always maintain the dumbest scheduling quirk ever. It is the oldest rivalry in the state of Montana, and it is always played week four. I don't understand that. Auburn doesn't play Alabama. Ohio State doesn't play Michigan. Washington Indians play Washington State. The Cats don't play the Grizz until the last week of the season. Why do West and Senior not play the last week of the season every single year? But they don't. So I'll get off my soapbox as far as that goes. But what that means is that the Bronx, you know, to start the season, they get Big Sky, a semifinalist from a year ago. West last week, who was a finalist a year ago and the probably prohibitive favorite coming into this 2026 season. They make the brutal trip up to Flathead Valley the second week of the season. So they take that whooping from Big Sky in week one. Then they got to get on a bus and go all the way to Kalispell and play Flathead in week two. They get a short road trip down the road to Bozeman, but that's their break, and Bozeman sits there at 3-1. So it's been an absolutely brutal beginning of the season for this Bronx team. But you get a win here tonight, and all of a sudden you're feeling a whole lot better about yourself. You're thinking, you know, we're 0-4, but you could very conceivably win the next three, and then you're going on the road, and then you get to come home for the season finale against the Bozeman team that, you know, we'll see. But if you were sitting there at 4-4 or even at 3-5 at that point in the season, you're feeling a whole lot different than you do sitting here tonight at 0-4. So we'll see. First things first, though, the Bronx got to come back and play another half of football. They're sitting on a one-point lead here tonight, but they will get the ball to start the second half of play. We'll see whether or not they can hold on to this. 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Give Big Nolan and Justice and their crew a call at 833-493-7868. Apologize, 833-493-7868, or you can stop by and see him just south of the interstate down there, 3160 Frontage Road. You can't miss them as you're driving down the interstate down there. They're on the right-hand side if you're headed east towards town from where the new Costco is. We all know where that is. As you're coming back into town towards Lockwood or places east of town, they're on the right-hand side there on the Frontage Road. And if you've got questions about solar, boy, they have got answers. If you had damage from the storms this summer, they can help you out with the roof. They take care of that stuff, too. You can check out all of their amazing products at GoYellowBall.com. They've got all sorts of options. There's also a free roofing calculator there, so they can look at your roof with from satellite footage, and they can essentially, with the square footage of the house, they can give you a pretty concrete estimate right out of the gate. You don't even have to deal with salespeople. Just log on to the website, put your address in, Tell them what you'd like to do. Tell them what you want to replace the whole thing. And same thing with solar. If you've got your last couple of energy bills, you tell them how many kilowatts you're pulling, and they'll be able to tell you, you know, listen, you need this number of panels, and this is what it's going to cost you to put them in, based on, you know, the overview of your house. You got no trees real close nearby. You ought to be getting X amount of southern exposure sun every day. You know, your house is good for solar. Your house, you know, the roof's kind of pointed the wrong direction. It's going to be a little tougher. But they can answer a lot of your questions in that regard before you really even have to go in and talk to them. So make sure you do log on to the website or stop by and see them if you do want to talk to them. It's a nice showroom down there. You know, no one's an intimidating guy when he stands up because all 6'7" of him looking down at you. But he's a big teddy bear. He'll be happy to take care of you. That's Yellow Ball Roofing and Solar. Nolan will be back with us next week, I believe. So, looking forward to him being back and his unique perspective, especially on the offensive-defensive line play. That's really been the story here tonight as the Bronx have had their way along that line of scrimmage, pushing this Belgrade Panther team around at the line of scrimmage. We'll see if that continues here in the second half of play. I got to pay some bills. We'll take another 2-minute timeout. We'll be back to wrap this up and bring in the second half kickoff right after this on ESPN 910 AM and 105.5 on the FM dial. Back in 2 minutes.
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0: And we welcome you back to Sam McDonald Stadium here at Dallas Stadium as the Bronx set to receive the second half kickoff, sitting on a 14-13 lead as we tick. Head to the second half of play. 12 minutes will go up on that clock here, and referees are waiting on it, too. There we go. 12 minutes on the clock. They'll get out of the way as the Panthers have it teed up, and they are ready to kick it away. Bronx will be going left to right across your radio dial to start this third quarter of play. And it's going to be fielded at about the 10-yard line, not across the 15, the 20. Oh, and he is a clothesline as he crosses the 20-yard line. I do not see any penalties on the play. I was kind of looking for a horse collar there, but ball carrier pops right up. That was number 5 on the return for the Bronx. That was Miles Sherry, 5'7" sophomore, so he's young man to keep an eye on as he will be around for the next couple of years. Bronx come back out, and they will huddle up to start the second half. They got 10 in the huddle. Single wide receiver knows what his job is. He's split all the way out to the right side of the formation. One-on-one coverage on the outside, other 10 in the box. Up under center goes the quarterback. Man in motion. Oh, he comes back out. They're going to go right up the gut this time. Quarterback pulled it down and held on to it. Gets across the 25 out to the 27-yard line. So second down and 5 yards to go for the Bronx. As they have gone all the way thus far with Kenyon Hamlet-Chase at the quarterback position, and he's been effective tonight. I'd say they haven't really thrown the ball a whole lot, but he's mixed it up in terms of ball carriers. And that's kind of the point of this offense, that if you can confuse the defense a little bit, you got a lot of guys that are moving around in the backfield there. It's a difficult offense to learn. Billings Central's run it very effectively. Is up under center. The Bronx will go once again, and delayed handoff there. Great stiff arm on the outside. Out across the 35 to the 40. And finally shoved out of bounds about the 44-yard line. A little bit of extracurricular on the sideline. That's first down. First down is brought to you all season long by Beard Insurance, your independent insurance agent for auto, home, life, farm and ranch, and umbrella insurance. 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They're always available at 294-9700. Bronx continuing to pound the ball up the middle as rumbling, bumbling, stumbling. I didn't realize John Riggins had come out of retirement, but he'll pick up about 8 on the play. So second down and short now for the Bronx. As this is basically what they did the whole first half. They just said, look, we're bigger than you are, or at least we think we are. We think we're more powerful between the tackles. We're going to see if he can stop us. And thus far, the Panthers really have not been able to do it, save for the turnover. And once again, they'll just sort of bull rush the pile for about 7. So another Beard Insurance first down. 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I've had my insurance with Beard for 2. Boy. Aaron, if you're listening tonight, text me and tell me how long I've been paying you money. It's been a long time, but they've always done a great job for me whenever I've had insurance claims. Matt Hollowell out there does a great job as my direct insurance agent, and everybody at Beard Insurance does a nice job. It's this one. Bronx spin to the left side of the formation, shorter pickup this time. They only pick up about 2. We got a late flag coming in, and I think this is going to be 15 on the defense for extracurriculars after the play. It was a late flag coming in, and the Bronx walked away clapping. So I'm guessing there was some jawing back and forth. It was a long ways from the play, so I did not see exactly what happened. Referees conferring on that. I think they may pick this one up. Nope. After the play, unsportsmanlike conduct. Okay, they are going to basically pick it up. They're going to call it on both of them. So the Bronx clapping a little bit prematurely, so it will basically just negate the play. Nope, they're going to say it was after the play, so the play stands. So second down and 7 at the 37-yard line of the Panthers. Bronx with the football. Clock will start on ready for play. We'll tick down under 10 minutes to go here in the third quarter. Bronx still holding on to a 1-point lead. Nice job knifing in there from the defense, but the quarterback able to hand it off before the defense got there. I'm not sure how he got that ball handed off. It's still going to be a loss of a couple on the play. So third and long now for the Bronx. And this would be an interesting decision. They are sitting at the 39-yard line of the Panthers. So if this one goes into the end zone, you only gain about 19 yards on the play. You got to feel pretty good about what your defense has done this tonight. So, if you can pick up 6 or 8 here, even if you don't pick up the first down, I have a feeling Murdoch very well might go for it. But certainly would like to pick it up here, and that'll make it easier as the Bronx return the favor and draw the defense offside. So that'll be a free 5. It's not enough for a first down, but it will set up second or third down rather, and a lot more manageable. Oh, No, no, no. The other way. There you go. I was going to say, they started to walk that off against the Bronx. I was like, wait a minute. Offense didn't move. Okay, so referees get it right. It's going to be third down now and a long four as we'll tick down under 9.5. Bronx back to the line of scrimmage. H-back on either side. Single back in the backfield. They're going to hand this first man through right up the middle and just keeping those Pistons churning. They will get all the way down inside the 50 and still on his feet down inside the

It was pushed out of bounds as Santiago was able to turn the corner there and almost get there, but I thought he was pushed out of bounds before he got in the end zone. Nevertheless, okay, now wait a minute. What is going on here? We got the lights going crazy again. I think maybe this is like some sort of a this is a new toy that they gave the PA guy. So he's utilizing it to full effect. Making me nervous up here in the booth, wondering if there's something wrong with the new lighting system, but I think it's working just fine. Anyway, Bronx up 20-13. Kick is up, and it is good. So 21-13 as the disco ball is back out, and that's going to be all fun and games right up to the part where somebody stubs their toe and trips and sprains an ankle or something here. And the school district here is going to say, all right, knock it off. It's cute that you can do that, but stop. 8:31 to go here in the third quarter of play. Bronx up 8 now, kicking the ball back. So they burned almost 4 minutes of the third quarter of play here, driving that one down the field. And that it appears to be that's exactly what Coach Murdoch wants to do. Is look, I, you know, if we don't throw pick sixes, we don't have scoop and scores. If we can keep the ball away from their offense, we don't have to worry about what their offense can do because they ain't gonna have the ball. And that clearly has been the strategy. Shorten up the game here and say, you know, let's utilize the advantage that we think we have up front. And, you know, just push the pile, and that's what they've been doing. And when I say push the pile, I don't mean push the pile and make a hole. I mean push the entire pile because that's what they've been doing. They've been running up into the gut, and there haven't been a whole lot of holes necessarily there. They've had success around the ends. When Santiago has gotten loose around the corner, there's been big chunks of yardage there. But for the most part, between the tackles, there hasn't been a ton of room in terms of, you know, slash plays and those kinds of things. What there has been is a big, tough offensive line that has been able to move the defense back 5, 6, 7 yards at a time, and the running back is just kind of sticking his nose into the back of the offensive line and following them down the field. Shoestring tackle as the ball carrier comes out across the 25-yard line. It's still going to be pretty decent field position out to the 29-yard line for the Panthers. So that's where they will go back to work. Suddenly, kind of in need of getting a little something going here as they had 10 on the board early, but they were up 10-0 in this one, remember, very early on in the ball game, and they get that field goal with 18 seconds to go in the half there. But other than that, in between the first about 6 minutes of the game, not even that, about the first 3.5 minutes of the game, when they put those 10 points up on the scoreboard and the 18 seconds to go in the half, they did not have a whole lot of success against this Bronx defense, so we'll see if the Bronx can duplicate that performance here as we head to the second half of play. Our ball carrier goes out across the 30 to the 32-yard line. So pick up about 5 on the play. And call it long 4. So it'll be second down and a long 5. Neither team in any hurry. Neither team, they're not really rushing to the line of scrimmage, but they're not huddling either. And certainly content to let that clock run at least a little bit. We'll see if that changes as we get later in the ballgame. This one's winged out to the outside, and nice job by the Bronx of pulling the wide receiver. That's only the second or third time the Panthers have thrown the football today. Both teams seemingly more comfortable running the football, but that's Andrew Perrin on the outside there. I apologize. The wrong roster there. That was Rickadin Mollis, a 6'1" sophomore wide receiver on the outside. Was able to get decent yardage on that one, and once again they go back to the ground, up the gut, pick up maybe 3, but that's going to be about it for the Panthers as they will get across midfield and into Bronx territory. Kick down under 7 to go here. Lots of changes on the Panthers' side of the field, and Bronx running guys off and on as well.
The Bucs are giving us some size at those defensive back positions. Every one of these wide receivers for the Panthers is over 6 feet tall. Every one of those

0: defensive backs for the Bronx under 6 feet tall. So there is an advantage there if they can keep the quarterback upright long enough to take advantage of it. And this one is going to be almost picked off. There were two guys that had a shot at it that went through the hands of the first one. That disrupted the concentration of the second, and it falls harmlessly to the turf. But that has been an issue for Belgrade a couple of times tonight, where they do have the one pick. But, when Ronan Gavin has thrown the ball out there, he kind of gets tunnel vision on guys, and knows where he wants to go, and he seems to kind of miss the defenders that are between where the ball is in his hand and where he's trying to throw it. And a couple of times that has been very close to a disaster, and that too likely would have been a pick six. This one is up once again, and the same wide receiver on the outside, and he is hit immediately as he does get his hands on the football. But that Bronx defense, a nice job knifing in there, and that's Alden Truscott coming in from his defensive back position, all 5'9", 140 pounds of him, and he brought all 140 at full speed and knocked the ball loose. So that'll bring up fourth down for the Panthers, and they will be in a punting situation. So that Bronc defense does its job, and Kenyon Hamlet, you don't see this very often. Kenyon Hamlet Chase is your kick returner as well. And we got a timeout on the field? We do indeed. We got a timeout for the Bronx, so we'll take one as well. 6:42 to go. Bronx sitting on an 8-point lead. Their first timeout here, the second half of play. They've got two left to spend. We'll take a 1-minute timeout. 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Back in 1 minute.
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0: And we welcome you back to Sam McDonald Field at De La Stadium. Kind of a goofy kick here. So Belgrade punts the ball away. Hamlet Chase is back. Puts his hand up for the fair catch, but it touches the helmet of one of the Belgrade players. Then it rolls all the way down inside the 2-yard line. They think they downed it at the 2. The white hat picks it up and says, "Not, you touched it at the 18. That's where they get it." This one goes right up the gut, across the 20, out to the 22-yard line. So the Bronx continuing to go back to that well until the Panthers figure out some way to stop it. And as much of a riverboat gambler as Coach Murdoch sometimes has been, I think tonight perfectly content to just run this one between the hash marks and run out this clock if he can do it, knowing he's sitting on, for all intents and purposes, a 2-score lead, really, because theoretically you could do it 1, but you'd have to convert the 2-point conversion in order to do that. And if they can run this all the way down the field the way they did the last time they had the football, they'll pick up about 5 more. Is that going to be enough for first down? It's going to be very close. And the referee says, yes, it is. So they're going to move the chains. That'll be another Beard Insurance first down. Take this opportunity to tell you about H&J Landscaping, too. They've moved to new location at 212 Moore Lane here in Billings. They can take care of all of your landscaping and installation and service needs with winter on the way. They also do snow removal. Give Jason the crew at H&J a call at 702-7088 or stop and see him at 212 Moore Lane. That's H&J Landscaping. So up under center once again, and what Bronx will just student body middle and pickup of about 5. And this is what I talked about at the top of the broadcast, that there are not a lot of bodies over there on that Belgrade sideline. And as you head to the third and fourth quarter, guys start to get a little bit winded. I mean, these are two teams that have been beaten up all season long. It's only 4 games. It's only a month into the year. I get it. But, you know, they're high school kids. They're young. They recuperate pretty quickly. I understand all that. But, you know, what you don't do is get bigger. And as you get into a season, I can tell you, when you start to get tired in a ball game, it's a whole lot easier to play offense than it is to play defense. The defense does a nice job on this one, though, on third down or second down and 5. They're going to take the ball carrier down to the backfield. Loss of about 4, so 3rd and 9 now for the Bronx, as we'll tick down under 4 minutes to go here in the third quarter of play. But the thing about a game like this, when it's close, you never know. And, one play one way or another can get really can swing mighty bow. And that could make a huge amount of difference in a ball game like this. We saw it there late in the first half as, Belgrade's driving down. Looks like maybe they're knocking on the door, take the lead once again. Bronx get a touchdown, an interception, turn the ball over. This one is pitched around the left side. Santiago's taken down. We're going to get a free 15 on this one, though. The ball comes out, but it's not going to matter. He was taken down with a face mask. Blatant face mask as a defensive end reached out, and I don't think he meant to, but this may matter. A 5-yard face mask does not get you the first down. It's got to be the 15-yard variety. And the referee's conferring now. I think this was pretty blatant. I think this is going to be the 15-yard version, but it is going to be the personal foul variety against Belgrade. It's during the run, and so the fumble was after that. So it will remain Bronx football, and that will be enough for another Beard Insurance first down. Always open at beardinsurance.com. So, well, I talked about it a moment ago, the importance of momentum. Belgrade got what they needed. They got the stop. They got the turnover. They got some yardage after the turnover. They were down deep in Bronx territory, and the penalty bug. And all of a sudden, all of that so quickly forgotten. And the Bronx once again in business, sitting at their own 44.5-yard line. And that clock will continue to run at 3:33 to go here in the third quarter of play, and they've got a fresh set of downs to work with. Give it to the first man through, and he's fighting for yardage. And again, that pile gets pushed another 2 yards downfield. So he was stopped right at the line of scrimmage. But that big offensive line doing what they need to do, or what they're asking them to do tonight, and they're able to move the pile a couple of yards. So 2nd down and 8. Penalties brought to you all season long by Hubert Law. Stop by and see him at 301 North 27th downtown, right across from the courthouse. That's Andy Hubert Law. Give him a call at 602-8886. And do me a favor, as prosecutor, keep him busy with stuff that keeps him out of my office. I really don't like dealing with him as a prosecutor. No, I'm just kidding, Andy. Once again, up the gut and a great job. This Belgrade defense really bowing up here the last couple of sequences, and it's going to bring up 3rd down and very long. And they're going to give forward progress, so it's only going to be a loss of about a yard on the play. But once again, 3rd down and very long for the Bronx. They've done a nice job killing time here in the third quarter, and they do have that one touchdown on the last drive, and they have not allowed Belgrade to get much going on the offensive side of the football. But they're only up 8. And we saw a moment ago as the penalty negated the turnover, but you never know. You can't count on penalties to bail you out every time. They certainly have been bitten by the penalty bug a couple of times tonight as well. Up under center once again. He's trying to get the outside, and he turns the corner. He'll pick up a couple. And just as I say that, a flag comes in, flying from the back judge there, so this is probably going to be on the defense again. As typically when it comes in from back there, it's going to be in the defensive secondary someplace, and that's very rarely against the offense. especially on a running play. But we shall see. The referees having an animated conversation out there in the circle at midfield with the Skyview West and Senior High logos out there. It is going to be against the offense. So it was a personal foul, an illegal crackback block. Browngrade will decline that, not surprisingly. So that'll bring up fourth down and about 8.5 to go for the first. So punting situation for the Bronx. Clock is running inside of 2 minutes to go here in the third quarter of play. And Mr. Everything out there for the Bronx also handles, not only does he handle the kick return duties, he also handles the punting duties. As Kenyon Chase is back there, and this is the problem. You get a bad snap, and he's got to get on top of it. The ball is all the way back at the 20. He's able to fight forward and tooth and claw for yardage out to about the 24. But just like that, Belgrade in business. 1:23 to go here in the third quarter of play, in a quarter that really has been all Bronx all the time. And just like that, you're potentially one strike away from one quick hit into the end zone. And on situations like that, I actually really like taking a shot at the end zone here. You got to figure, look, this is four down territory. You're on the road. You haven't won a game all year. You're going. You're going no matter what. So you might as well take your shot. You've got momentum, at least briefly, on your side. Take a shot into the end zone and see if you can get points on the scoreboard real quick. Right up the gut goes the quarterback, and he gets hammered as he gets across the line of scrimmage. He'll pick up maybe a yard and a half if he's lucky. Ball will be spotted across right about the 18-yard line. Yeah, stoppage of clock stopped. I'm not sure why. Should know. Back to the line of scrimmage they come. Empty backfield now. Three wide receivers to the left, two wide receivers to the right. Man in motion across the formation, left to right. Quarterback drops back. Guns the dope. This one batted down at the line of scrimmage. He was looking for the wide receiver dragging across the middle of the formation there. Had a little bit of room if you can complete that. But that defensive line continuing to do a nice job getting in the face, and if they don't get all the way to the quarterback, they're doing a nice job getting their hands up and getting Ronan Gavin, putting him in a difficult position. That's the fourth or fifth ball they've knocked down tonight, and he has not had much success. He does have the one bomb very early on, but beyond that, there has not been a lot of success in the passing game for the Belgrade Panthers, and he is in trouble now. He throws this one, and wasn't a bad job getting it to the wide receiver, but it was very low. Wide receiver tried to go down and dig that one out for him. Couldn't do it. So the defense bows up. Fourth down and long now for the Panthers. They need to get inside the 15-yard line. They do get about the 14.5 to pick up the first down. Where they are right now, the ball is spotted at about the 23.5-yard line. So you're looking at about a 40-yard field goal if you kick it from right here. Evidently, they're thinking that's outside the range. Frankly, a field goal doesn't do you a whole lot of good at the moment. You still need one more score. You might as well hold on to it and see if you can get in the end zone. And then you go for two. And this one is going to be a halfback pass, and it is caught on the outside down at the 10-yard line. So a little trickery. Well, yeah, you know, when desperate times call for desperate measures, when you are sitting looking at 0-5 square in the face and you can see that light at the end of the tunnel, but you're not sure it isn't attached to a train, you do what you have to try and figure out a way to make things happen, and that's exactly what the Panthers do there. They've been running the ball most of the night. When they have thrown it, they've tried to roll the quarterback out one way or the other. They hand off to the running back. He rolled the quarterback the other way, and the quarterback or the running back just kind of bellies back as this one goes right up the gut. Inside the 10, down to about the 6-yard line. They can pick up another first down between the 2 and 3 yard lines, it looks like. And we'll see whether or not they run another play here. They do not need to run another play before the end of the quarter, but it looks like they are going to take advantage and try and get this off. They've got 15 seconds. They've got time. Out of the shotgun, once again, two wide receivers to the wide side. They handed the tailback up the middle. He's going to have enough for the first down. Did he get in? He did not. They're going to mark him down, it looks like, right at the one. And that will take us to the fourth quarter of play. So, here's the situation. As we head to quarter number four, the teams will switch ends. The Panthers will be looking to punch it in. They are down 8, 12 minutes on the clock. Bronx up 21-13. We are headed to quarter number four. Stick around. We'll be right back on ESPN 910 AM and 105.5 on the FM dial. Back in 1 minute.
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0: And we welcome you back to Sam McDonald Field at Wendy's at Dallas Stadium. So we head to the fourth quarter of play. The Bronx holding on to an 8-point lead, but the Belgrade Panthers knocking on the door. Quarterback right up the middle, and he will knife in. So 3 seconds into the fourth quarter, 21-19 is the score. We'll see what the Belgrade Panthers elect to do. I got to think they're going to go ahead and go for two here. We got an injured Panther on the play, so we'll have to check on that. Hopefully he is just cramping up late in the ball game here. It certainly has been a physical battle, especially for the big uglies up front, as the offensive and defensive lines for both of these teams have been doing yeoman's work down there in between tackles or between the hash marks and beating each other up all night long. Yeah, it's been a pretty even fight. Both teams have jumped off sides at some inopportune times. Both teams have had some success running between the tackles. It's been different. Bronx have largely just kind of steamrolled things, and the Panthers, when they've had success running the football, generally it has been on gap plays and those kinds of things. But some success has been had both ways. Mistakes have been had both ways, so we'll see what happens in the fourth quarter. Out of the shotgun now. Three wide receivers to the left. They're going to rifle this one to the outside, and it is good. So we got a tie ball game with 11:57 to go. We're right back where we started. May as well be 0-0 on those scoreboards up there. As it is, it reads 21 apiece. Both teams with, I was going to say both teams with three timeouts, but that's not true. The Bronx used one earlier here in the second half, so they've only got two to work with if that ultimately becomes an issue. Murdoch out there pleading with his guys, okay, this is what we worked in August for. This is what we do. We did all those hours of two-a-days. This is why we did that conditioning. This is why I asked you guys to do the conditioning on your own all summer long before two-a-days started. This is why we do that for the fourth quarter of ball games when it matters most in close games. This is where you make your medal. And how they're imploring his guys. They've got a chance here, but we need a couple of more drives. We need some more points on that scoreboard, so we'll see if Bronx can get it done. I would keep an eye out for both of these coaching staffs. These are the kinds of games where if you've got an onside kick, if you've got a trick play, something in your bag, the whole bag's coming out tonight, because both of these teams desperate for a win. We already saw it once from Belgrade, where they had the halfback option pass that went for the first down there. So kicked way up in the air, fielded about 25, and it is blown dead. So, offsides on the offense. Did somebody get down there too soon? Oh, they're going to say it was fair caught. So the ball will be spotted at the 26-yard line. You can do that on a kick. It doesn't happen very often, but if you get that hand up, and certainly safety is paramount in high school football. The referees obviously look very cognizant of making sure that guys don't inadvertently put themselves in compromised positions. So they say that was a fair catch, and that's where the Bronx will start. This one goes right up the middle, and once again, initial contact is made only a couple yards downfield, but that offensive line gets in behind the ball carrier, and it's not really the bush push or the tush push when you get six or seven guys in there, but that is exactly what's happening. So it'll bring up second down, picks up about 8.5, so second down and a long one. I got to think at some point, I mean, Coach Murdoch's an old quarterback. Like, at some point, he doesn't want to run the football at all. Even if it's working, he wants to put the ball up. Man in motion. Santiago was hit, but he pops to the outside, and he's got room. One man to beat out across the 45, the 50, the 50, 45, down to about the 42-yard line. There's a wicked hit over there and a little bit of jawing back and forth afterwards. And here comes the flag. There is going to be a late flag, so somebody pushed it just a little too far. The referees, for the most part, have done a nice job tonight. They know coming into this, and this is one of those things about high school football. Look, they're 0-8. Coming into this ball game, these two teams combined are 0-8. You know that the tempers are going to flare quickly. Any sort of success either way, they haven't had a whole lot to cheer about here in this 2026 season. They are going to get going quick. And the referees, I think, have done a nice job tonight. They've thrown some early flags, but they have generally thrown them both ways and just kind of said, gentlemen, that's enough. Settle down. But it hasn't really had an impact on the game. They've called them as after the play penalties, those kinds of things for the most part. This one, however, is going to be marked off against the Bronx, and it will march them all the way back. They are going to say it was after the play, so it will remain first and 10, but rather than first and 10 in the Belgrade end of the field, it will be first and 10 back in their own end of the field. So it'll be first and 10 for the Bronx from their own 44, and they had the ball down inside the 40 of the Belgrade Panthers, so we shall see. Now, the irony of this, of course, is Bronx would be perfectly happy to drive this ball down the field in ridiculously slow fashion and eat up most of that clock and not leave much up on the scoreboard, as they will go right back to the middle and pick up about 3 yards on the play. But they are perfectly content to just let 35 seconds tick off that clock every single down. And they can still pick up, let's see here, they can pick up a first down at the 46, 46, 36, 26, 16, 6. So they could pick up 5 more first downs. It's not inconceivable. They could run this clock down inside of a couple of minutes to go if they do this in 3-yard chunks. So we'll see what Coach Murdoch decides to do. They haven't really been able to stop them yet. As once again, Santiago trying to get to the outside. This one's coming back as we get a flag on the play, and you may get another penalty here as the offensive line was just lying on top of the nose guard, not allowing him to get up. But I think he was unaware that, young man, you've already drawn one flag on this play. How about we call it a night? This is going to be marked off. This is going to be, wait a minute, we're marking this off from midfield, so this has got to be a hold down field. That's an odd place for the penalty flag to have come in, if that's the case. Okay, you are going to mark it off from the original line of scrimmage. That's where you should be marking it off from. It should be 10 yards from the original line of scrimmage. Okay, there you go. You got the B team on the refs out there tonight, too, I think. The Thursday night, the big boys are working the Friday night games. But second down and very long now for the Bronx. Can go on that scoreboard clock at the south end of the field. Clock will start on the ready to play. Second down and 17 for the Bronx. At some point, you got to think about putting the ball up, I would think, but we shall see. They're not going to. They give it to Santiago again, and he is hit in the backfield. He is fighting for yardage, breaks a couple of tackles, gets out across the 35, still on his feet. So what should have been a loss of about four or five, he's going to have a gain of a couple. Not going to have a whole lot, but he does get back to the line of scrimmage and gets positive yardage. So he gets out over the 35 to the 37. Bring up second, third down now, and call it a long 16. He didn't get much where they ultimately spotted the football. Well, I said a moment ago, at some point you thought the Bronx probably were going to have to put the football up, and you would think if there's ever been a time, third and 17 in your own end of the field, let's find out what Mr. Hamlet Chance can do. He remains up under center. Single wide receiver to the right side of the formation. That's the right side. Man in motion across the formation. Hamlet Chance rolls that way. He's got some room out there. It's not going to matter. He may pick up the first down, but this is coming back as we got another flag in the offensive backfield. He picked up good yardage on the play. He's short of first down yardage, so I imagine they will decline this penalty because he did not pick up the first down. They're over there talking to the Belgrade coaching staff. I can't imagine they're going to accept this penalty, are they? I mean, it would bring up fourth down and seven, something like that. It was a nice gain on the play, but it's nowhere near enough for the first down. They are going to take it. Wow, I do not think this is the right decision. You would have had fourth down and about 7 yards to go for the first down. Bronx still in their own end of the field. There's no chance they don't punt the football there. As it is, you're going to put them in third down and forever. That's fair. It's third and 27 now. But we've seen Santiago a couple of times get to the outside. And if he can turn the corner, he picks up real estate in a hurry. And Kenyon Chase has not been able to get a whole lot going through the air. That's fair. So and it's not like he got a real deep playbook with third and 30. But nonetheless, I think that's likely what you're going to see is Santiago to the wide side of the formation here, and they're going to go right up the gut. Kenyon Chase is going to try and get it on his own to the short side of the field. There's no chance at all. Defensive end stays home. So I guess that's the wise move if you're Belgrade. You back him up. And they pick up maybe a half a yard on the play. And the scoreboard still reads still reads 27 yards to go, but it's fourth now. So the Bronx will be punting from deep in their own end. Punter will be standing about his own 15-yard line. We haven't seen a lot of kicks in this game from either team, really. It's been a very quickly played game. And this one is kicked. Horrible kick. He goes off the side of his foot. Ooh. Where are you going to spot this? Yeah. Okay. Initially, they were saying the ball went out of bounds about the 45-yard line. It was on the track when it came down to the 45, gentlemen. Well, all right. That's why the coaching staff's down there and I'm up here, because the ball goes out of bounds and it'll be first and 10 for the Panthers at the Bronx 35-yard line. So the back-to-back penalties and choosing to take the distance rather than the down pays off for the Belgrade Panthers. We'll see if they can pay it off by getting some points on the scoreboard here. Up the gut they go, and defense does a nice job rush of the football. So there's about six or seven black jerseys there. They collapse on the football, so it'll be a pickup of maybe a yard. Second down and 9 to go for the Panthers. They're perfectly content to let that clock continue to run. It's interesting. You would have thought at some point one of the coaching staffs would have thought, you know what, we want time. We want time because we think we've found something that our offense could do that they can't stop. And that really hasn't been the case. Neither team has been in any sort of rush at all. And maybe they just figure the penalty bug is more likely to to beat them, then the time is to help them. So it goes over the right side, picked up of about four on the play, so third down, 5 yard to go, likely four down territory. If they come up short, they're going to be outside the 25-yard line, so you're looking at close to a 40-yard field goal in all likelihood. We'll see what the Panthers elect to do here. If they pick it up, it's going to be a moot point. Out of the shotgun once again. Three wide receivers to the left. Two wide receivers split to the right. Man cover. Across the tailback coming around the corner, and he leans forward, and I don't think he got it. I think that's going to bring up fourth. Ooh, they spotted it where his knee was down. So he's a good 2 yards short of the first down. And this is suddenly a huge play as there's 6.5 to go. Clock is running. If you get the first down here, all of a sudden Bronx have to start to think about managing that clock a little bit, assuming that you will likely get points on the scoreboard, and they've got to have some time left to try and put points on that scoreboard and get it back. Right up the gut once again, and that will be enough for first down yardage as he picks it up across the left side of the formation. Again, we've got extracurriculars. This is the other part of, from a defensive standpoint. When you spend so much time on both sides in four down territory, sort of in that no man's land where you're too far to really be, you know, contemplating kicking a field goal, but far enough down the field that it really isn't worth kicking, it isn't worth punting it away, it's very frustrating to a defense because you're used to playing free. If you stop them on three downs, then they punt the football away. Yeah, well, that hasn't been the case tonight. This one goes right up the middle. And I talked about it earlier, this senior offensive line has kind of had their way with this Belgrade defensive front most of the night. They've been able to push the entire pile en masse down the field in big chunks. But right now, that Panther offensive line is doing their job in terms of moving that line of scrimmage and opening holes that are big enough to pick up chunks of yards. Chunks maybe 4 or 5, not 50. But 4 or 5 yards at a pop can move the ball down the field, and it moves it down very methodically, which when you're sitting in a tie ball game on the road in the fourth quarter, under 5 minutes to go, methodically works for you. And that will be enough for first down yardage as I believe, yeah, they go ahead and move the chains as the Panthers get inside the 15 down to about the 11. So they can pick up one more first down, and certainly in field goal range now, as it's just outside the 10. So from this point, it'd be about a 28-yard field goal. It is on that left hash, which is a difficult place to kick for a right-footed kicker because it's across your body. And so I don't know, maybe they got an ambidextrous kicker over there. Right up the middle this time and nothing doing there. He'll get back to the line of scrimmage, pick up of maybe 1.5 yards. Gets to about the 10-yard line, so second down and 8. But much more importantly, and from Belgrade's perspective, they don't seem the least bit concerned about this, and the Bronx have got to start thinking about using those timeouts at some point because they've only got 2. And I would imagine if they don't pick up a big chunk of yardage here, I would imagine Coach Murdoch probably says, well, listen, you can't take them with you. We need those touches. We need that time on the clock. And right up the middle once again, Bronx do a nice job getting into the lane there and taking them down. They're trying to strip the football away. They haven't been able to do it. And forward progress will be down just across the 8, down to about the 7, but the clock progress is down under 3:30 to go. Bronx, do not take a timeout. They don't get the first down here. I presume they will take the timeout after this play. So it's 3rd down and 7. Here's the thing, though. If I'm the Panthers, I think I maybe take a shot at the end zone here. Because I figure I'm in field goal range. I've got the field goal. I'm going to pull it down and go, well, the Bronx catch a break there. That's an inexperienced quarterback. running out of bounds. So they run that play to the right-hand side for exactly the reason I was mentioning a moment ago. You do not want a right-footed kicker kicking off the left harsh hash in a play, in a pressure situation. So they run the play to the right-hand side of the formation. They were looking for the end zone. Bronx did a nice job covering it up in the end zone and not giving the quarterback anywhere to go to the football. The mistake was that the quarterback did not run out of bounds. He should have gotten down just before he got out of bounds, or potentially run back the other way and see if you can reverse the field. Just make sure you don't drop the football. But do not get out of bounds, because what you do essentially is save the Bronx. He missed it. It's wide left. So the Bronx catch a break as Belgrade hooks that one wide left. And that's what I was talking about a minute ago. You never know. The hash marks in high school football are much wider than they are in the NFL or even in college. And so it's a very odd kick, because you get down that far inside and you're kicking it almost horizontally across the field. It's short. But it's not nearly as easy a kick as you might think. And that's why, you know, I think there were a couple of mistakes made by the quarterback. Look, if you weren't going to get into the end zone, just kneel on it right in the middle of the field. You've got an inexperienced kicker. Just put him right dead center in front of the uprights and give him a chance to just soccer-style kick that thing right through the uprights. They don't do that. He tries to get to the sideline, make something happen. I get it. You want the effort. I got no issue with that. But then you don't go down and you stop the clock. That gives the Bronx an extra timeout for all intents and purposes, because they don't have to take one to stop the clock and keep the time on the clock. Frankly, had the clock been running, I think if I'm Belgrade, I let the clock run out, take the delay of game penalty, back it up 5 yards. Distance wasn't the problem. It was the angle that was a challenge. And as it turns out, that was a challenge that was difficult to overcome. So we'll see. 2 minutes and 50 seconds to go, and the Bronx jump again. And he is absolutely getting an earful from Hamlet Chance as he comes over, and he is absolutely laying in. And this, there's... to be fair, there really isn't any excuse for this. The wide receiver on the outside, you can't hear the cadence anyway. There's no excuse for you jumping. Just wait for the ball. Wait until the ball moves, and then you go. This isn't complicated. There's nothing funny about this. For the offensive lineman who can't see the ball, I get it. For the wide receivers on the outside, where you ought to be watching the football anyway, you know exactly where it is, because you know if you have to line up on the ball. As it is, it's first and 20 for the Bronx now, as they back themselves up, and they're going to have a gaping hole up the middle, out across the 15, the 20, out to the 22-yard line. Ball was kind of bobbling around a little bit, but they get the penalty yardage back and more as Santiago bails them out there as he picks up a big chunky yardage all the way out across the 20 to the 22-yard line. So second down, and all of a sudden this is a very different feeling at second and 8 than it was at first and 20. The Bronx back up under center. Clock continues to run. Give it to Santiago again around the right side. He jukes back into the middle, and now he's got room on the outside. Out across the 30 to 35. No flags on the field. Out to almost the 40. He'll move the chains. Another first down for Beard Insurance. 214 North 424th downtown and on Main Street out in Warden. Give him a call at 294-9700. Andy, I love your brother, but we don't want to be hearing about Hubert Law penalties at this stage in the ball game. We have got a barn burner under 2 minutes to go. Bronx have the football approaching midfield. Need to get probably to about the 20-yard line, maybe the 15. They realistically have a shot at a field goal. They fake the handoff and go right up the middle once again. They still have those two timeouts to work with. Ball is spotted at the 44-yard line. Bronx quickly back to the line of scrimmage. Hamlet Chase back up under center. Single back in the backfield, man in motion. They give it to Santiago again. He is hit in the backfield, and he is hammered. And they're going to have to take a timeout now. He's going to lose about 7 on the play, and Murdoch will do exactly that. So we'll take one as well. 1 minute, 19 seconds to go. We got a tie ball game. This one's coming down to the wire. We'll be right back after this. 1 minute timeout on ESPN 910 AM and 105.5 on your FM dial. Back in 1 minute.
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0: And we welcome you back to Sam McDonald Field at Daylis Stadium. 1 minute, 19 seconds to go. Bronx with the football. We got a tie ball game. Emma Chase looking deep down the field. He's got a man down there. And the ball is incomplete. Throwing into double coverage. Tried to just get his man a shot there as all three of them vying for the football, but nobody able to come down with it. Now, it's an interesting call on 4th and 8. I don't know that I like that call. Because now you're putting yourself in a position, you have to punt it. You're at your own 40-yard line. You can't give them the football back if you don't get it. If you'd have picked up 7 or 8 yards there, I think you at least give yourself an opportunity to think about whether or not you want to go for it. The downside is it doesn't necessarily stop the clock if you run the football, but they will force Belgrade to burn a timeout here. If you've ever thought about running a fake punt, this might be the spot, and that's what Belgrade's thinking. They do have their starting quarterback as the punter, a la Danny White in the mid-80s in Dallas, and certainly there were some things that Mr. Landry and the fedora had under the hat there in Dallas that, you know, when your punter is also your starting quarterback, or when your starting quarterback is also your punter, there's some interesting wrinkles you can put into your playbook that you might not otherwise have, because it's not really a punter back there throwing the football. It's your quarterback back there who's surveying the field, and he can make those decisions the same way he does if he's up under center. So we'll see. Belgrade nervous enough about it with 1:13 to go that they burn one of their three timeouts because they want to make sure they get this right. And coaching staff, I'm sure, is saying, listen, if you can field this cleanly, go ahead and return it. But there's nothing wrong with a fair catch. We have gotten lousy punts out of the kicking game for the Bronx tonight. And this one's going to be an end-over-end. This is going to be difficult to field cleanly, and they will not. They get away from it, and it's a gorgeous punt all the way down inside the 10-yard line. And the Bronx do the right thing. They don't even touch it. They circle it, and so nobody's getting in there and doing anything funny with it, and they let that clock run down to exactly 1 minute. So 1st and 90. For the Belgrade Panthers, or we're going to overtime. They've got two timeouts to work with. Bronx have one. It'll be a little interesting little bit of clock management here. I got to think, if you're Belgrade, they have at times been willing to take shots down the field. They think they've got an advantage. They do have size on the outside, and they've got a size advantage over those defensive backs for the Bronx. You got defensive backs out there that are under 6 foot, and every one of their wide receivers is 6'2 or better. So there is an advantage out there. However, that Bronx defensive line has done a good job getting into the backfield. There hasn't been a lot of time back there to throw the football. And here they come. They're getting after him again, and this is coming back. We got a flag in the backfield. They get quarterback gets out of bounds, but there's a flag in the backfield, so the clock will stop. 50 seconds to go, 10 seconds off the clock. I think this is going to be half the distance to the goal because it was at the 10. Where that flag came in from the back there from the line judge, I'm guessing this is going to be holding on the offense. It'll only end up being, that's what it is, it's going to be half the distance to the goal. replay first down, but it'll be first and 15 now. And at some point, if you're the Bronx, you got to start thinking about taking that last time out, because you do. If you put them in a position where they may have to punt the football, you want to make them punt. Because stranger things have happened. We saw it last weekend in the Vanderbilt game where there was no time in the game. That game was over. All they were trying to do was take a safety in the end zone, but the quarterback dinked around with the football a little bit too much. Somebody came through and swiped it out. Vanderbilt falls on it, and they get the touchdown at the very end. No time on the clock. So you want to make them kick it if you can. This one's going to go right up the gut. Pick up maybe a yard, maybe two, so second down and long for Belgrade. And timeout on the field. Who's taking it? It is going to be timeout. This is what I was talking about a moment ago. So the Bronx will take their last timeout, and they are going to try and force the issue, give themselves an opportunity to get into the backfield, see if they can make something crazy happen, get after it, because you don't care if you give up 50. You just got to keep them out of the end zone, and they're probably not going to have time. Well, I guess they've got timeouts. They could stop the clock and get down there and set at least. But you're talking about one, maybe two plays. And you got to figure the Panthers are going to be relatively conservative here, because the last thing in the world you want is to have a young quarterback throw an interception deep in your own end and give the Bronx all of a sudden an opportunity for, a field goal as time expires. We saw it last week. Laurel had a gimmick play that got him down the field after the Rams went up in that Central Laurel game, and that got him all the way down the field, and then they just bled the clock to the final gun and kicked the field goal on the last play of the game. They made it. Would be a very different ball game if the Panthers hadn't shanked a field goal about 3 minutes of clock time ago. Lined up, single back in the backfield, he's going to get the football. Right up the middle, across the 10-yard line. Bronx cannot stop the clock. And don't believe the Panthers are going to run another play. They don't have to, and they can just let the clock run out. And I believe that's what they're going to do. Doesn't seem to be a whole lot of consensus here. Both teams kind of trying to decide what's going on here. What are we doing? Okay, we're going to tick this one down to the end of regulation. Tie ball game. So after four quarters of football, 48 minutes have come off that clock, and we are right back where we started. Tie ball game with zeros on the clock. We'll be back for overtime right after this one-minute timeout. 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Back for overtime after this.
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0: And we welcome you back to Dallas Stadium. We've played 48 minutes. That's not enough. We get extra football tonight on this Thursday night as the teams will come out. And once again, we'll have a coin flip. Referees coming to the sideline down here to make sure everybody understands the rules of the game as we head to overtime here. Over there explaining it to Coach Murdoch, who it's interesting. This isn't something that comes up all that often. As many football games as are played across the state of Montana every year, it, it doesn't seem to happen very often that you end up going overtime, and it has happened a number of times already here in this 2026 season. The first game of the year, 1-2, they were tied at 3 at the end of regulation in what was a defensive struggle between Glacier and West. West ultimately wins that one in 6-3 as they kick the field goal in overtime to win it, but not something that you see a whole lot of. I'm trying to think back. I think that we had one game last year, but I don't know that I can think of another game in the 12 or 14 years that I've been doing Billings Senior High Bronx football. I don't know that I can think of another game except for that one last year and this one tonight. So it doesn't happen very often, but the rules of overtime, relatively straightforward. You're going to flip. You probably, if you win, play defense first. If you win the flip, you play defense first because then you know exactly what you need. If you get a stop, a field goal wins it. They will run, I believe, into the north end zone. So the referee's out there with the captains for both teams, showing it to the new teams. Belgrade is the visiting team, we'll get to call it. So Belgrade will play defense first. They win the flip. They will play defense first. And Senior will indeed be headed towards that north end zone, so they will be going right to left across your radio dial. Touchdown doesn't win it. Belgrade gets an opportunity. But if Belgrade gets a stop, then they know a field goal wins it. So we shall see. Ball will be spotted, I believe, at the 20-yard line. Oh, no, they're going to spot it at the 10. But there's been some confusion from the referees a couple of times tonight on some of these things. So that is the way it will start. Ball is spotted in the middle of the field right at the 20-yard line inside that 18-yard box, that circle outside the 18-yard box if we were playing soccer here and the other kind of football. So the Bronx will huddle up. And if they could punch it in here, then the reason you play defense first, obviously, Bronx would have to make a decision. If they do not get in on third down, they would have to make a decision. Do you kick the field goal and try and at least put some points up there? Potentially put the Panthers in a position, and they go right up the middle. They will pick up about 4 on the play. It's very deceptive from this new press box up here. Your depth perception is very odd, and almost invariably tonight, it has seemed to me like the spots were very short. Nevertheless, ball is spotted at about the 7-yard line, so second down and goal from the 7. And the Bronx, I say they have got to take a shot here. This is the problem with going right up the middle. You take away options. But Santiago's going to go ahead and just weave his way through the middle and get in, so that's a good option. As the Bronx will go up 27-21 here at 2 plays into this thing. So the Bronx with an opportunity here. Now the all-important extra point. As if you botch this for whatever reason, then you got to get stopped and you somehow have to hold them, keep them from kicking converting the extra point. So the Bronx out there, 47's got it lined up. I don't have a 47 on my... and it's a horrible snap and an even worse kick. It is batted down. And that's the issue. If you don't convert the extra point, that

0: at this point, because Belgrade probably is sitting, is on the bus headed home with a 24-21 win. As it is, because their quarterback tried to make something happen, got out of bounds, stopped the clock, all of the things I talked about earlier with that play, and then they end up shanking the field goal, trying to come across his body and hook it inside the upright there. He wasn't able to do it. So that falls into the sand pit down there for the long jump and doesn't do any damage. Bronx get the football back. They're not able to do anything with it, but then we find ourselves in overtime. Belgrade now rolling to the outside, and oh my goodness, what a job by the Bronx defense. Rolling, pushing that out, and extending the line of scrimmage there, pushing it. It's a little too early to get that excited, fellas. It's second down. It's a nice play. It's second down and goal to go now from the 12, so that's a good play, but you still got a couple more to make here before you can celebrate too much. So that's where we are, second and 12. Well, second and goal from the 12. And this is the wild card in this, is neither team has been able to throw the ball worth anything tonight, and even when they needed to. And they gun this one to the outside. He'll get back to the original line of scrimmage, but that's about it. They tried the quick pass to the outside, get it to your playmaker, see if they can make somebody miss, make something happen out there, and he's able to get the loss on the first play back, and about a yard, maybe a yard and a half more, but it's going to be third and goal from outside the 8. And Belgrade will take a timeout, so we'll take a quick timeout as well. We'll take a 30-second timeout. 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Back in 30 seconds.
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0: And we welcome you back to Dayless Stadium. Give you a game reset here. No time on the clock. We are in overtime. Bronx up 27-21. Third down and goal to go between the 8 and 9 yard line. So the Panthers, two shots to punch this in, or we are done. We'll see what they've got cooked up coming back from the timeout. This one's going to go right up the gut and gets into the end zone. So Panthers cooked up a gap play on the right-hand side of the formation, and they're able to get over the right side there, gash it through, and get into the end zone. It's been an effective play for them tonight, off and on. The Bronx defense has done a nice job by and large, but coming through there, that was Cade Thomas once again from that running back position, and finds a little bit of a hole there. He didn't need a whole lot, but gets up ahead of steam, breaks an ankle tackle at the line of scrimmage. He gets in, and the kick is up, and it is good. So Belgrade comes in and steals one, and the Bronx let one slip away. So they will go in to the game next week, still winless on the season. And 2 weeks in a row, Belgrade comes in to the Battle of the Beatons, and this second time around, they are able to get the W, and they get out of here with their first win of the 2026 season. Bronx, back to the drawing board, at least for one more week. We will be back with you next week, right here. Well, I guess a little bit more than a week. 1 week from tomorrow, as the Bronx will be back on the radio here on ESPN 910 AM and 105.5 on the FM dial. For Jeremiah in the booth, Nolan should be back with us for the balance of the season, I believe. 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I'm Dave Sibley. 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Drive home safe. Bye-bye.
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8: The last of our warm and quiet days. I'm Ed McIntosh from Q2. Temperatures above average today in the mid to lower 80s. A light wind through the afternoon. Winds could kick up as a cold front moves through tonight heading into tomorrow. Mid 50s in the morning. About 10 to 12 degrees cooler, but closer to average tomorrow. Close to 70 for a high. 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
9: Teams punching their ticket to the postseason. The Cubs clinched their second straight playoff berth with a 2-1 win over the Marlins. The White Sox are in the playoffs for the first time since 2021. They rout the Royals 9-1. The Guardians hold on for a 1-0 win over the Red Sox. Brewers clinched their first 100-win season in franchise history with a 5-1 win over the Phillies. Yankees 6, Rays 4, Reds come back to beat the Braves 7-6. A couple games that are still currently in progress or wrapping up. This one just went final. The Astros defeat the A's 7-5. The crowded AL West top of the standings remains. The Padres in front of the Dodgers 4-0 in the top of the 8th. They can also punch their tickets to the postseason tonight. Final day of the WNBA regular season. The Connecticut Sun defeat the Toronto Tempo 95-81 in their final game in CT before moving to Houston next year. After routing the Lynx on Tuesday, Minnesota returned the favor for Indiana this evening, 86-66. Mystics rout the Sky 101-93 to wrap up the 5 seed. These games just went final. The Valkyries prevail in a comeback fashion, 76-75 over the Los Angeles Sparks. The Aces defeat the Mercury 100-82. We will give you the updated playoff field for the WNBA playoffs in 15 minutes. But for now, let's head back to Lambeau Field on game night here on ESPN Radio.
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15: 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Touchdown, Christian Watson, and a Lambeau lead to the north end zone. 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
16: 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On the call right there, that was one shiny moment for the Packers. 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They lose to the Falcons 35-14. 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She's Mia O'Brien. I'm Q Myers. And Mia, we're going to hear from Jordan Love in a hot second. But I keep looking at highlights of this game as I have SportsCenter on here with Scott Van Pelt in Studio Q. And all I keep seeing.

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11: The 7 seed. So the 2 and 3 seed and the 5 and 6 seed still need to be figured out. Let's start with the 2-3. Golden State Valkyries, they could clinch the 2 seed by beating the LA Sparks, or if the Las Vegas Aces lose to the Mercury, both of them playing at 10 o'clock. The Aces, they could clinch the 2 seed if they beat the Mercury and the Valkyries lose. So we'll start with the Aces, and anytime Asia Wilson is in play, you know a win is well within reach.
12: I mean, you could put together a couple stop score sequences here. You are back in this game within a couple possessions.
13: Wilson left alone at the top of the key and drains it. 34 points tonight for Asia Wilson.
11: Asia Wilson taking the Aces to the 100-82 win over the Mercury.
13: Shot clock turned off, and Phoenix will dribble out the end of their regular season and send Vegas to the postseason. They did their part. They're hoping the Sparks can do their part in L.A.
11: WNBA league pass. So Aces needed a win. They got it. They also needed a Valkyries loss, which it really looked like they were going to get. Valkyries down by 10 with 3 minutes left to play.
14: Burton. Stokes in the lane. Stokes. Williams for three. She makes it. And the Valkyries go in front by 1. 20:04 left. Timeout LA.
11: That was 14 unanswered points. Gabby Williams with the three-pointer, 73-72 there in the fourth. Valkyries topped the Sparks 76-75. So it'll be Valkyries with the 2 seed, Aces in with the 3 seed. Now we go to the 5 and 6 seed battle. That's between the Indiana Fever and the Washington Mystics. Fever, they could clinch the 5 seed if they beat the Lynx or if the Mystics lose to the Chicago Sky. The Mystics, they would clinch the 5 seed if they beat the Sky, and the Fever have to lose. To be fair, Fever playing the Lynx. Fever beat the Lynx on Tuesday, but the Lynx came with a bit of an axe to grind.
15: Rebound underneath by Williams. Out jumping Mo Billings. Okay.
16: Wow. You love a guard that can rebound the ball. Courtney Williams has some ups there.
15: McBride has three more.
16: Well, when she's in that mindset, watch out.
11: Watch out, WNBA League Pass. One of six threes from Kayla McBride pushed the Lynx to the lead of 36 points at that point in the third. Lynx had held Caitlin Clark to just 2 points. Of note, though, Kelsey Mitchell, she's been on fire all season, set a new WNBA single season record with 135 made threes. The Lynx, they already had that one seed, but this little get back for earlier in the week, 86-66, that 20-point win. So Fever loss. There we go. The Mystics, WNBA's youngest team. Can they take care of their end of business to lock up the 5 seed?
17: Sony Citron back on the floor, running the point guard spot. Jose Amar off the ball here in this possession.
16: Iriafin with 4. Iriafin high off the window for a deuce.
11: Well, Kiki Iriafin says, yes, we can. WNBA League Pass with the Fever loss and the Mystics win. Washington now the 5 seed, Fever the 6, and the playoffs are set and ready to tip off on Sunday. Well, tune in for baseball action later today as the Royals host the Guardians. That's presented by Progressive Insurance. 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

0: know, this game, so it was awesome. But I feel really good. I feel confident. I feel comfortable. You know, I'm just trusting in God, trusting in the process each and every day. I'm going to get better. I'm going to get stronger. You know, I still want to get stronger. So, but I did feel good coming into this game. That's why I was out there playing. And, man, I can't wait to, you know, just continue to take another step each and every day.
1: So if I'm hearing you correctly, there's room to get physically more comfortable and feel physically more solid. Is that essentially what you're saying? There's room to grow from tonight?
0: Yeah, man, it's always room for improvement. They say that's the biggest room in the world, you know, so it's always room for improvement. So each and every day, I'm going to try to find a way to improve.
1: I know that's right. Hey, look, I've been at it a while. I'm with you. I'll be right there right next to you trying to get better, a little bit better for tomorrow. Hey, we'll see you in New Orleans, not this Monday, but next for Monday Night Football against the Saints. That'll be a special night. Look forward to seeing you down there. Congratulations on a phenomenal night tonight. You all were great.
0: Absolutely. Thank you for having me.
2: Room for improvement. It's not just a room. That's a whole house, and I need an addition, right? When we talk about week one injuries that are putting a nice bow on it by week three, Kyler Murray, Sam Darnold looking to get back to joining their respective teams and certainly on that path. A week two injury that is going to carry with the New York football Giants for a long time, though. The New York Giants going into week three with the reality of Jackson Dart being out for the season and his teammates letting that sink in.
3: He's my best friend, so, you know, it's a little emotional for me. It sucked to lose him, but we got to move on. You know, the team is still got a full season left. We got 15 games minimum left, and it's something we have to battle through and continue to work together as a team. You know, we have Jameis's back. He's going to go out there and perform and dominate the game, and I'm fully behind that, and I really do think that. And I think these guys came out here today to work really hard, and they bought in.
2: Cam Scataboo, a part of that Giants young and exciting trio that has yet to be and delayed again. Jackson Dart, Scataboo, Malik Nabers, now looking at another season where they're barely going to get to share the field. Dart and Nabers, they've played all of one full game together in two seasons. Dart and Scataboo, just five games in two seasons.
3: Yeah, I mean, the good thing is it's only year two and three, you know. You know, I got hurt last year. I didn't get to play with the guys, and then, you know, he gets hurt this year. It sucks. It does suck. But the bright side is we have a long future ahead of us, and you know, with Malik being in year three, I'm in year two, Jackson year two. I mean, we have a lot of football ahead of us, and you know, it really does suck to be on that side of the fence, but I mean, at the end of the day, we got to continue to work. You know, like last year I got hurt and they continue to work without me, so we got to continue to work. And you know, Jackson's going to be here every day working his butt off to make sure that, you know, Jameis is in a good spot, the guys are in a good spot, and you know, he's doing everything, whatever he can to help. So you know, we're ready to go.
4: You know, just try to get on the field. You know, we can't, you know, it's sad to say, you know, you can't predict injuries, and you can't predict season-ending injuries. It just happens. So, you know, it's a shame that it happens, but, you know, you go through it, you get back on the field, you try to stay healthy as much as possible.
2: All right. 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Brewers denied the Phillies another night. It's all about punching that ticket to October. The Padres can clinch with a win at the Dodgers or a Diamondbacks loss. Well, the D-backs kept their narrow playoff hopes alive with a 12-8 win over the Rockies earlier on Thursday. So it would come down to the Padres.
5: Here's the 1-2 pitch. Bat swings, grabs it to the left side. Manny to his left has got it. Squares up, throws to first in time, and the ball game is over for the third straight year and the fifth time this decade. The Padres are postseason bound.
2: Sports Radio 97.3, the Fan, Fernando Tatis Jr. and Ethan Sales, they each had RBI singles in a three-run seventh inning. So the Padres beat the Dodgers 4-2 on Thursday night, clinched their franchise record third consecutive postseason berth and fifth in seven seasons. So in the National League, here's where things stand. Padres clinched that berth. Dodgers did lock up a bye and the Milwaukee Brewers, along with reaching that century mark, they secured home field advantage throughout the playoffs. Back in the American League, the Red Sox held off the Cleveland Guardians from clinching on Wednesday with a 1-0 shutout. But when it comes to Thursday night,
5: the 2-2 swung and drilled down the right field line, slicing toward the pesky pole, and it is gone! A home run! He snuck it inside the pesky pole, down the right field line, where it's just 302 feet.
2: It's another 1-0 decision, WTAM 1100, and it's that swing of the bat, just one, that sent the Cleveland Guardians to the postseason for the fourth time in five seasons. Angel Martinez, he's the difference. So here's where things stand for Cleveland. They are guaranteed at least an American League wild card. They keep that one-game lead over the Chicago White Sox. In the AL Central, the division winner is likely to earn that number two seed and a bye into the division series. Chicago, though, does have that head-to-head tiebreaker. There is no uncertainty for the Tampa Bay Rays and the New York Yankees, and no doubt that the Yankees rookie shortstop and George Lombard Jr. is ready for October.
6: All the way to the backstop. Here comes Lombard, and the play is safe. A funky slide, a stutter step, and he somehow made it before the tag by Hicks. And a walk to Volpe. It's 4-3 Tampa Bay.
2: George Lombard Jr. on Yes Network. RBI, a run scored in the seventh, game tied at 4. Lombard Jr. at the plate again.
6: The 2-2. Deep to left field. Going back, Simpson. Looking up. Into the second deck. What a two innings for Lombard. A funky slide and then an amazingly long two-run home run, and the Yankees now lead.
2: Yes Network, the rookie, 2-for-4, 3 RBI, 2 runs scored, and the Yankees take 3-of-4 against the American League leading Rays, 6-to-4 on Thursday evening. George Lombard Jr., he joined Yes Network after the win.
7: George, this team trailed the majority of the game by as many as 4 runs. What was it about the approach late for you guys that allowed you to battle back?
8: Just keep battling. That's the big focus. Obviously, big games here, just getting us ready for next week, getting us ready for October. So, just keep fighting, keep battling every at-bat, and just try to scrape away.
7: Hey, you look at that seventh inning. You double down the left field to drive in a run, and then you scored on the wild pitch. Take me through that slide. How in the world were you safe on that play?
8: I kind of realized halfway down the line that I might be in trouble, so I had to come up with something, and try to find a way.
7: Are you even in awe of yourself that you were able to make that happen?
8: Just kind of in the moment, just kind of let my body take over and try to make a play.
7: What did the guys say to you when you got back to the dugout after that?
8: A little bit of everything, but it was pretty cool, and it was good just getting us back in the game and making a one-run game.
7: You didn't just get them back in the game, you then gave them the lead in that eighth inning. What do you make of the power lately that you've been displaying?
8: Yeah, it's just, I think that's something that just comes with, finding yourself and continuing to put the work in and just trying to be in a good place. So, I'm going to continue, staying with my routine and just trying to put good swings on balls and hopefully keep winning games.
7: How much more comfortable do you feel than when you first got up here?
8: Good. Yeah, it's baseball. It's always up and down. But, I feel good right now, so just got to keep riding it out.
7: You mentioned getting ready for next week. What do you feel like you need to do over the next 3 games to ensure that you are ready for Tuesday?
8: Yeah, it's just everyone continuing to, make sure we're in the right place physically, mentally, whatever it is. Just keep ironing out all the little things and get ready to go.
7: George, congratulations on a great night.
8: Thank you. Thank you, guys.
2: And he was in the right place all night. Cam Schlittler, he was finding the right place to finish his season with an American League best 1.95 ERA. Most things are buttoned up when it comes to the American League, but you have 2 teams and 1 more playoff spot. That comes down to the race for the AL West, Texas Rangers and Houston Astros. Houston holds the tiebreaker, but Texas holds the half-game lead in the standings. Rangers took care of business, 3-1 win over the New York Mets. Astros, they got some help from an unlikely source.
5: New pitcher for the A's is right-hander Elvis Alvarado. First batter he faces is Lucas Spence, and Spence hits this in the air, deep to right field, down the line, and that ball is gone! A three-homer game for Lucas Spence! His first three big league homers! And it is 7-5 Astros! How about Lucas Spence?
2: How about Lucas Spence? KBME 790 AM. Lucas Spence came into Thursday night with zero career home runs by the time he left. Yep, he had three of them. And where does that leave Houston and the Texas Rangers, right? Exactly where things started on Thursday. So that's three home runs for Spence. Pete Crow Armstrong, he had 40 of them, and then he added a 40th stolen base.
9: I was pretty emotional, I'm not going to lie. I know I try and play it off sometimes like I'm all cool and but no, I mean, I got a little thrown off when I ran out into the outfield today and everybody had those flags. And I mean, again, like I've never felt anything other than love when I've been here.
2: You know, guys who are cool and shh always say that they're cool and shh as well. So PCA, 40 and 40, seventh Major League Baseball player to hit that benchmark. And he's certainly impressed. 11-time All-Star, 3-time National League MVP Albert Pujols, who joined Amber and Ian.
10: What is crazy about him, man, is the adjustment that he was able to make from early in the season to now. If you look at it, I mean, his season didn't start the way that he wanted us to start, but he didn't give up. He made the adjustment, and I think this game is all about making adjustment, and he has. And you might see him the MVP. I mean, he's having an unbelievable MVP season. I think if he's not the one that's going to win, he's going to be one or two. So it's either going to be him or Otani. And right now, I believe he has the lead. You know, I mean, what he's able to do day in and day out, it's pretty special.
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0: You in New Orleans, not this Monday, but next for Monday Night Football against the Saints. That'll be a special night. Look forward to seeing you down there. Congratulations on a phenomenal night tonight. You all were great.
1: Absolutely. Thank you for having me.
2: Room for improvement. It's not just a room. That's a whole house, and I need an addition, right? When we talk about week one injuries that are putting a nice bow on it by week three, Kyler Murray, Sam Darnold looking to get back to joining their respective teams and certainly on that path. A week two injury that is going to carry with the New York football Giants for a long time, though. The New York Giants going into week three with the reality of Jackson Dart being out for the season and his teammates letting that sink in.
3: He's my best friend, so, you know, it's a little emotional for me. It sucked to lose him, but we got to move on. You know, the team is still got a full season left. We got 15 games minimum left, and it's something we have to battle through and continue to work together as a team. You know, we have Jameis's back. He's going to go out there and perform and dominate the game, and I'm fully behind that, and I really do think that. And I think these guys came out here today to work really hard, and they bought in.
2: Cam Scataboo, a part of that Giants young and exciting trio that has yet to be and delayed again. Jackson Dart, Scataboo, Malik Nabers, now looking at another season where they're barely going to get to share the field. Dart and Nabers, they've played all of one full game together in two seasons. Dart and Scataboo, just five games in two seasons.
3: Yeah, I mean, the good thing is it's only year two and three, you know. You know, I got hurt last year. I didn't get to play with the guys, and then, you know, he gets hurt this year. It sucks. It does suck. But the bright side is we have a long future ahead of us, and you know, with Malik being in year three, I'm in year two, Jackson year two. I mean, we have a lot of football ahead of us, and you know, it really does suck to be on that side of the fence, but I mean, at the end of the day, we got to continue to work. You know, like last year I got hurt and they continue to work without me, so we got to continue to work. And you know, Jackson's going to be here every day working his butt off to make sure that, you know, Jameis is in a good spot, the guys are in a good spot, and you know, he's doing everything, whatever he can to help. So you know, we're ready to go.
4: You know, just try to get on the field. You know, we can't, you know, it's sad to say, you know, you can't predict injuries, and you can't predict season-ending injuries. It just happens. So, you know, it's a shame that it happens, but, you know, you go through it, you get back on the field, you try to stay healthy as much as possible.
2: All right. 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Brewers denied the Phillies another night. It's all about punching that ticket to October. The Padres can clinch with a win at the Dodgers or a Diamondbacks loss. Well, the D-backs kept their narrow playoff hopes alive with a 12-8 win over the Rockies earlier on Thursday. So it would come down to the Padres.
5: Here's the 1-2 pitch. Bat swings, grabs it to the left side. Manny to his left has got it. Squares up, throws to first in time, and the ball game is over for the third straight year and the fifth time this decade. The Padres are postseason bound.
2: Sports Radio 97.3, the Fan, Fernando Tatis Jr. and Ethan Sales, they each had RBI singles in a three-run seventh inning. So the Padres beat the Dodgers 4-2 on Thursday night, clinched their franchise record third consecutive postseason berth and fifth in seven seasons. So in the National League, here's where things stand. Padres clinched that berth. Dodgers did lock up a bye, and the Milwaukee Brewers, along with reaching that century mark, they secured home field advantage throughout the playoffs. Back in the American League, the Red Sox held off the Cleveland Guardians from clinching on Wednesday with a 1-0 shutout, but when it comes to Thursday night.
5: The 2-2 swung and drilled down the right field line, slicing toward the pesky pole, and it is gone! A home run! He snuck it inside the pesky pole down the right field line where it's just 302 feet.
2: It's another 1-0 decision, WTAM 1100. And it's that swing of the bat, just one, that sent the Cleveland Guardians to the postseason for the fourth time in 5 seasons. Angel Martinez, he's the difference. So here's where things stand for Cleveland. They are guaranteed at least an American League wild card. They keep that 1-game lead over the Chicago White Sox in the AL Central. The division winner is likely to earn that number 2 seed and a bye into the division series. Chicago, though, does have that head-to-head tiebreaker. There is no uncertainty for the Tampa Bay Rays and the New York Yankees, and no doubt that the Yankees rookie shortstop and George Lombard Jr. is ready for October.
6: All the way to the backstop. Here comes Lombard, and the play is safe. A funky slide, a stutter step, and he somehow made it before the tag by Hicks. And a walk to Volpe. It's 4-3 Tampa Bay.
2: George Lombard Jr. on Yes Network. RBI, a run scored in the 7th, game tied at 4. Lombard Jr. at the plate again.
6: The 2-2. Deep to left field. Going back, Simpson. Looking up. See ya. Into the second deck. What a 2 innings for Lombard. A funky slide and then an amazingly long 2-run home run. And the Yankees now lead.
2: Yes Network, the rookie, 2-for-4, 3 RBI, 2 runs scored, and the Yankees take 3-of-4 against the American League leading Rays 6-to-4 on Thursday evening. George Lombard Jr., he joined Yes Network after the win.
7: George, this team trailed the majority of the game by as many as 4 runs. What was it about the approach late for you guys that allowed you to battle back?
8: Just keep battling. That's the big focus. Obviously, big games here, just getting us ready for next week, getting us ready for October. So, just keep fighting, keep battling every at bat, and just try to scrape away.
7: Hey, you look at that 7th inning. You double down left field to drive in a run, and then you scored on the wild pitch. Take me through that slide. How in the world were you safe on that play?
8: I kind of realized halfway down the line that I might be in trouble, so I had to come up with something, and try to find a way.
7: Are you even in awe of yourself that you were able to make that happen?
8: Just kind of in the moment, just kind of let my body take over and try to make a play.
7: What did the guys say to you when you got back to the dugout after that?
8: A little bit of everything, but it was pretty cool, and it was good just getting us back in the game and making a 1-run game.
7: You didn't just get them back in the game, you then gave them the lead in that 8th inning. What do you make of the power lately that you've been displaying?
8: Yeah, it's just, I think that's something that just comes with, finding yourself and continuing to put the work in and just trying to be in a good place. So, I'm going to continue, staying with my routine and just trying to put good swings on balls and hopefully keep winning games.
7: How much more comfortable do you feel than when you first got up here?
8: Good. Yeah, it's baseball. It's always up and down, but I feel good right now, so just got to keep riding it out.
7: You mentioned getting ready for next week. What do you feel like you need to do over the next 3 games to ensure that you are ready for Tuesday?
8: Yeah, it's just everyone continuing to, make sure we're in the right place physically, mentally, whatever it is, just keep ironing out all the little things and get ready to go.
7: George, congratulations on a great night.
8: Thank you. Thank you, guys.
2: And he was in the right place all night. Cam Schlittler, he was finding the right place to finish his season with an American League best 1.95 ERA. Most things are buttoned up when it comes to the American League, but you have 2 teams and 1 more playoff spot. That comes down to the race for the AL West, Texas Rangers and Houston Astros. Houston holds the tiebreaker, but Texas holds the half-game lead in the standings. Rangers took care of business, 3-1 win over the New York Mets. Astros, they got some help from an unlikely source.
9: New pitcher for the A's is right-hander Elvis Alvarado. First batter he faces is Lucas Spence, and Spence hits this in the air, deep to right field, down the line, and that ball is gone! A 3-homer game for Lucas Spence! His first 3 big league homers! And it is 7-5 Astros! How about Lucas Spence?
2: How about Lucas Spence? KBME 790 AM. Lucas Spence came into Thursday night with zero career home runs by the time he left. Yep, he had 3 of them. And where does that leave Houston and the Texas Rangers, right? Exactly where things started on Thursday. So that's 3 home runs for Spence. Pete Crow Armstrong, he had 40 of them, and then he added a 40th stolen base.
10: I was pretty emotional, I'm not gonna lie. I know I try and play it off sometimes like I'm all cool and but no, I mean, I got a little thrown off when I ran out into the outfield today and everybody had those flags. And I mean, again, like, I've just I've never felt anything other than love when I've been here.
2: You know, guys who are cool and shh always say that they're cool and shh as well. So PCA 40 and 40, 7th Major League Baseball player to hit that benchmark. And he's certainly impressed 11-time All-Star, 3-time National League MVP Albert Pujols, who joined Amber and Ian.
11: What is crazy about him, man, is the adjustment that he was able to make from early in the season to now. If you look at it, I mean, his season didn't start the way that he wanted it to start, but he didn't give up. He made the adjustment, and I think this game is all about making an adjustment, and he has. And you might see him the MVP. I mean, he's having an unbelievable MVP season. I think if he's not the one that's going to win, he's going to be 1 or 2. So it's either going to be him or Otani. And right now, I believe he has the lead. You know, I mean, what he's able to do day in and day out, it's pretty special.
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1: 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ESPN app on Saturday night. All right, pick a game, any game. Here's what we're going to do. NFL Sunday. You got to pick it. If you hypothetically were only allowed to watch one game on Sunday, one game, which one are you watching? Smallsy, kick us off.
2: If I could watch one game, any game, in the week three slate in the 2026 NFL season, I'm going Jets at Lions.
1: Really?
2: Because of the history in this one. Looking at the Green Bay Packers last night, the Jets should have won that game against them week two. I know that the Packers walked away with the win, but Aaron Glenn and company kind of gifted it to them. They've shown that they're a better football team this year than they were last year through the first 2 weeks. Aaron Glenn, of course, comes to the Jets from the Lions. He was their defensive coordinator. And that unit that he used to captain, they rank 31st in points allowed, total defense, and passing defense. Dan Campbell and Aaron Glenn know one another very well. And these are two teams that are looking to kind of get back to, or at least start where they want to be this year. I imagine it's going to be tough, physical, and spicy, CC. I think we're in for a good one with Jets and Lions.
1: All right, we're doing elimination.
3: I can't wait to see my former teammates matching up against each other.
2: That's right.
3: Pretty cool.
1: So Jets, Lions off the board. CC's guys, Campbell and Glenn. You can't take that. Only watch one game this weekend. Which one you watch?
3: I'm going to take my former teams. I'm going to go Ravens and Cowboys from Brazil.
2: Ooh.
3: And Adam Schefter brought this up on his podcast earlier this week. If you haven't checked it out, I don't know what you're doing. But remember once upon a time when Jerry Jones said that he didn't have the money to be able to afford Derrick Henry? And the Baltimore Ravens went out and signed Derrick Henry, two-year deal for $16 million.
2: I forgot.
3: Derrick Henry proceeded that same season to go off on the Dallas Cowboys, 25 rushes, 151 yards, and two touchdowns, 6 yards a pop. The Dallas Cowboys defense this season is giving up 5 yards per rush. So safe to say that down in Brazil, they are going to get a healthy dose of King Henry, who is now top three, when it comes to all-time rushing touchdowns. I think he's going to add to that total this weekend. So that's the game that I have to watch, Ravens-Cowboys.
1: We all know how smart Stephen A. is. Brilliant man. He found his way to Brazil for this game. I mean, of course,
3: he left Tuesday night. He was talking to me on the show with Jeff Saturday on Tuesday. He said, yeah, I'm out of here tonight. I'm going to Brazil. Could not wait.
1: It's amazing.
3: Could not wait.
1: First day from there today. He's from there today. Not everybody is from there today. All right, so we have your two teams off the board, and the Cowboys and the Ravens. That's off the board. Smallest of teams with the Jets and the Lions off the board. If you can only watch one, you know what? We'll let Vegas East pick two. We'll do it elimination style.
2: Okay, I like it.
1: Okay. Patriots, Jaguars. Obviously, I'm going to watch me versus my son. My son's a Jaguars fan. Chargers, Bills is juicy, too. Very juicy. But I think you got to go Sunday night football.
3: Yes, that's
1: Rams,
3: what I'm about to
1: Broncos.
3: Say. Got to do it.
1: Here's why. If I told you, I know the Rams start was kind of same with the Broncos. But if I told you this was the Super Bowl, you'd believe it. There are probably many people that picked this as the Super Bowl. So I think that we have to look at it and say, I like to do it that way. Could I see these teams matching up again? I could see the Patriots and Jaguars matching up again. Probably not in the AFC title game, but in the playoffs. I could see it. I could see the Rams and the Broncos in the Super Bowl.
3: So you're trying to reverse engineer the Super Bowl matchup?
1: Yeah, I always look at the matchups that way, right? Like Chargers, Bills, you would have thought before the season, AFC title game. Not now.
3: No.
1: Not now. So I'm going to go Broncos, Rams, if I can only watch one. Nuno, you can only watch one this weekend. Which game?
4: I'm going to go AFC South. No, I'm sorry. AFC. I'm just screwing this up. I'm going AFC North. Bengals Steelers. I want to see the end of the Steelers, whole run. This whole belief.
1: This whole jog.
4: This whole belief of just because you make the playoffs, that means you have a chance, and we always tell you it doesn't.
1: Pat. That's Pat's angle.
4: No, that was always your angle. They're in the playoff. Oh, you guys.
1: No, Pat would hate on Tomlin.
4: Yes, that's what I mean. Just because you make the playoffs doesn't mean you actually have a chance to win the playoff, get to the Super Bowl. And that's what the Steelers have been. And this, want to see the end of it. And I also want to see the momentum for Joe Burrow, the MVP, the West can't he wrong with his hate type of thing.
1: Go ahead.
3: I'm just going to say this, and I know this is not going to be a very popular opinion. I think that's going to be a game. I know the Steelers have been asked. I think that is going to be a game.
2: Why?
3: That is going to be a fight.
2: What leads you to believe that it's going to be?
3: Because the Steelers were embarrassed last week.
1: Oh, my God, were they ever.
3: They were embarrassed. Aaron Rodgers was embarrassed. T.J. Watt, Cam Hayward, all of those guys were embarrassed.
1: Patriots didn't even play that
3: way. And listen, I know that this is a franchise that has fallen on hard times, but they still got a lot of players with professional pride in there. And the Pittsburgh Steelers have something that can, you know, get at a sore spot for the Bengals, which is that offensive line. That defensive front can get after the quarterback, if nothing else. I think that's going to be a game.
1: Patrick, one game.
5: I'm going to go with the Browns and Panthers because I want to see which team is going to come back to Earth quicker.
1: Are the Browns not on Earth?
5: Are you kidding me? They're riding high right now.
2: Reaction videos after they won that game was like they won the Super Bowl. Todd Monken thrilled for Deshaun. Deshaun got like a hero's welcome after the game.
1: Seems a little much.
2: From people in the organization. From the fans, course. Yeah, okay. Sorry. Important distinction.
4: I don't know what type of lines we would have. Imagine the possibility that this football weekend we saw the Green Bay Packers getting booed out of Lambeau Field. And Watson cheered on Sunday if they win.
1: That is wild.
4: I don't think, DraftKings would be like, nah, there's nothing there for that. Yeah.
1: By the way, a best undrafted free agent, and if you can only watch one, pick a game, any game, Raiders Saints.
2: That was my second pick.
1: None of us picked that. None of us picked that. Misery loves company. Smalls will have company coming up after I tell everybody about the wellness company. There's nothing worse than waking up sick like Smalls did today after her game last night. And this time of year with the kids back in school surrounded by hundreds of others, yours may bring home a whole new world of viruses and bacteria your family may have no immunity to. 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
7: 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I'm Scott Fredericks. In high school football action on tap tonight, it's Miles City going up against Billings Central Rams. Hardin Bulldogs play the Lockwood Lions. Lewistown goes up against Laurel, and Huntley goes up against Red Lodge. In college football, the Grizz are on the road playing UC Davis. You can hear that game tomorrow night at 8 p.m. on ESPN Billings. And then the undefeated Bobcats are playing at home. They play the Arizona Lumberjacks. Coach Brent Vegan talks about the game.
8: it's going to take a complete effort. Northern Arizona is a really good team. They're a team that has found a way to win some tighter games to this point. I think they have the goods. They have a very experienced quarterback.
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7: Good morning. I'm Scott Fredericks, and this look at the latest in Billings area news for this Friday, September 25th. A 16-year-old Billings girl who was murdered in December of 1978's case has been solved. The killer has been identified. Yellowstone County Sheriff Kent O'Donnell yesterday in a press conference.
14: On Friday, December 22nd, 1978, at 7:15 in the morning, the body of 16-year-old Karina Lydia Contreras was discovered by a school bus driver at the intersection of Indian Creek Road and Prior Creek Road. An autopsy was conducted on that same day and indicated that she had been sexually assaulted and stabbed 18 times by an unknown assailant. Today, we can tell you that based on evidence collected during this investigation, which includes biological evidence and all reasonable inferences taken from this evidence, we have determined beyond a reasonable doubt that Angelo J. Stahlsmith Sr. is the person responsible for the sexual assault and death of Karina Contreras. Records indicate Stahlsmith died August 12, 1990.
7: That was Yellowstone County Sheriff Kent O'Donnell. Also at the press conference yesterday was Susan Ryan, an analyst. She talks about the major clue that they found that helped solve the case.
15: If we have something that we know that this person touched, you know, when you're getting your hand pressed on a fingerprint card, we have multiple areas where, you know, I can see that inked print that probably contains this person's DNA. We know he touched it, even though, you know, the card I worked on was from 1982. So even that many years later, that DNA was still present.
7: And that's been a look at the latest in Billings area news on ESPN Billings.
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17: The last of our warm and quiet days. I'm Ed McIntosh from Q2. Temperatures above average today in the mid to lower 80s. A light wind through the afternoon. Winds could kick up as a cold front moves through tonight heading into tomorrow. Mid 50s in the morning. About 10 to 12 degrees cooler, but closer to average tomorrow. Close to 70 for a high.
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0: just where we're at. And, you know, there's a lot of fans after that Bear game that, you know, with the contract extension, and all I've heard throughout that, and I'm sure on our show today, is going to be more of that. Now, Jordan Love is taking some heat, but I would say on the heat scale, it's Matt LaFleur by a large margin, and then everybody else is behind him.
1: Tosh, can this thing get fixed this season? Can the issues get fixed this season?
0: It's hard for me to say that through 3 weeks and with the injuries that they've had on the offensive line. Now, Micah Parsons is going to come back, and that's going to give us a big jolt. But defensively, I thought we were in a pretty good spot and waiting for Micah. And then last night happens. Now, is that an aberration? Because I thought the first 2 weeks, this defense actually played pretty good football. Last night, I hope that's just an aberration. If it is, you're going to have to find different ways. And I think offensively, the offensive line, there's not like some magic wand you can wave and go pick up guys and all of a sudden this group is going to be dominant. It's got to be, how can we get creative? You have great wide receivers. You have a quarterback that you believe in. You have to get the ball out of your hands, screen game, get it into your, you know, spread things out. You know, a lot of times I think when you're having protection issues, oh, max protect. I actually look at it the other way and say, spread it out and give your quarterback options to see, and maybe that will help the run game as well, and get it to Watson and Kraft and Golden's hand early and let them make plays. That's where I see this thing going, because I don't think you're going to, you know, snap your fingers and all of a sudden this is going to be a dominant run unit, even if Josh Jacobs comes back.
2: Tosh, you have such a great perspective for us, because not only have you been in that locker room, but you understand the pulse of the Packers fan base. To see that crowd booing the team last night is very rare and indicative of how frustrated the fan base is. For Tucker Kraft post-game to say that that's disappointing and it's not going to help them win, how do you think Packer fans are going to receive Tucker Kraft's commentary last night?
0: Probably not well, is my hunch, because I think Packer fans are obviously incredibly supportive, and you don't see, this isn't Philadelphia where it's, you know, booing Santa Claus. Like, that's just not how this works here. And there has to get to a point of frustration, which we reached last night as fans. So I think Tucker is trying to keep this thing together as a leader in that group. I'm sure that that's more of an emotional deal. You're going to have to play better. That's what this comes back to. And fans, they want to cheer. They don't want to sit there. And I saw somebody there's taking a pulse. One of the Packer fans are taking their pulse. It's just, it is, it, we are in a bad spot. This team right now, I don't know how you can look at it. Atlanta was viewed as, you know, Tennessee and Atlanta were probably viewed as two of the worst teams in the entire NFL through 2 weeks. And Atlanta came in and absolutely curb stomped this last night. And I don't know where else you can go, but you better, you know, get back to the basics and figure something out, because everybody was booing last night, and I thought very justifiably.
3: Tosh, I've known you forever. I've never seen you like this. Like a week or so ago, whenever, or maybe 2 weeks ago, whenever it was on Twitter, you were angry on Twitter, which is not you. You more most of the time at Martosh 65 are like posing questions for your show. You're going at people. You're last night, you're talking about on the post game whether or not you, which by the way started in the fourth quarter. They started the post game because it was over. You're talking about whether or not this is the worst team in the league. You look distraught. You sound distraught. Why this year so early has this team gotten you so frustrated that even you are acting out of character?
0: Well, it just because I think we saw some signs that, you know, offensively there was going to be some issues, and you just kind of hoped and trusted that things would get figured out or fixed. And when you can't win the line of scrimmage, and when you're not even, it's just been so tough to watch, because you're not allowing your guys to even get, you have a chance to have a chance. And when you don't have that, you know, Canty just asked, what can you do? You have to just work, and you have to figure some things out what you can do, because right now you don't have the full playbook of what you have. You have to scale that thing down, and it has to get simplified into, these are the things we can actually accomplish. And if that's not, I don't know where you go from there. And I think that's where I know I'm at. And from a Packer fan standpoint, we're all looking, asking the same questions. And when you don't have answers for that, it makes it really difficult to think how you're going to improve to get any better.
2: Well, let's get an answer to one question, one that you posed last night. Is this the worst team in the league?
0: I don't think it's the worst team in the league. I just, again, the job we all have is you analyze and you see what, you just go off of what you see. And through 3 weeks, we beat a Jets team that nobody thought was going to be any good, and we should not have won that game. And then last night in your home opener, you play a team that had not been in the red zone and couldn't score against anybody, and they're marching up and down the field when you need to make stops. So I still think that there is a chance for this team to turn it around and be better. But as far as any aspirations of Super Bowl, any of the things that Packer fans expect, as we sit here today, I think you're doing yourself a huge disservice if you think we're anywhere close to that. And we're much closer to the bottom than we are to the top.
3: He's a soon-to-be Steelers fan with his former head coach, Mike McCarthy, and Aaron Rodgers' former quarterback. Yeah, that's what I got. He's going to be a Steelers fan moving forward. That's what I've got. Mark Tauscher, ESPN Wisconsin, former Packer. Badger as well, by the way, the football coverage, Penn State, Wisconsin. Coverage begins 4:30 p.m. Eastern, ESPN Radio and the ESPN app coming up tomorrow. Tausch is the analyst for the Badgers as well. Tausch, thank you as always. We appreciate it.
0: You bet. See you guys.
3: There is Mark Tauscher. Very serious version of him today.
1: So we've talked to Darren Orlovsky. We've talked to Tausch.
3: Nobody has answers.
1: Two guys that know a lot of football. Neither one of them think that the answers are readily available for the Packers.
3: Well, this happened quickly. This happened quickly.
4: Did he have to take a shot at Eagles fans, though? What was that about?
3: Yeah, it's fine.
4: What do we do?
2: Is it a shot? Or is it just reality?
4: He's bringing up snowballs at Santa, which happened in the 60s. You got bigger problems to deal with than what the Eagles did in the 60s.
1: Oh, the Eagles are the most notorious fans in the National Football League.
2: They take pride in their ability to chirp the opposition.
1: You've earned that reputation, sir.
3: Well, on Wisconsin. If you're an NFL fan, you're probably in some sort of long-distance relationship like Pat in Connecticut with his team in Philadelphia with your team. You love your team, but you don't live near your team. 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
9: The Falcons going to be quickly in the race for the number one pick. 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
3: The last of our warm and quiet days. I'm Ed McIntosh from Q2. Temperatures above average today in the mid to lower 80s. A light wind through the afternoon. Winds could kick up as a cold front moves through tonight, heading into tomorrow. Mid-50s in the morning, about 10 to 12 degrees cooler, but closer to average tomorrow, close to 70 for a high. 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
4: First one, Canny or Canty, can Evan's favorite team, the Eagles, can Evan's favorite team, the Patriots, stop Trevor Lawrence and the Jags, CC Jacksonville, favored by 3?
5: Yeah, I like the Patriots in this matchup, and I will just say this. The Patriots have only allowed a touchdown or fewer in 4 straight games going back to last season. That defense that everybody was concerned about, especially their ability to rush the passer, yeah, that hadn't been a problem. So I think they put the clamps on the Jacksonville Jaguars. They take care of business. This is going to be a rock fight, and I think Mike Vrabel likes it that way. I'm taking the Patriots.
6: Who are you taking?
4: I was going to say Jacksonville.
6: Oh, God, this is not fair. I'll go with the Patriots, but I'm very worried about this game.
5: Then take the Jaguars. If you want the Jaguars,
4: go with your head, not your heart.
6: I'm going to tell you something. Better quarterback right now is in Jacksonville.
4: Correct.
6: The way that the quarterback is playing, right? No, I'm going to go Patriots. I'll go Patriots -3. It's fine. I'll go Patriots -3.
5: No,
6: this is a good game. This is going to be a very good game this weekend, and the Patriots better get themselves right.
5: It's not Patriots -3, though.
6: What is
4: it? It's Jacksonville -3.
6: Oh, the Patriots +3. That's even better.
5: That's what I'm saying.
6: Oh, good point. All right, Canny or Canty, CC, can one of your former teams, Ravens, beat one of your other former teams, Cowboys, in Brazil, Baltimore, per DraftKings, favored by 3.5?
5: Yeah, I like this one. I'll take the Ravens. I'll lay the 3.5 points. They've got to have an answer for being able to stop Derrick Henry, and I'm not sure that the Cowboys defense does. Their solution against the Commanders was just to make it a track meet and score a bunch of points. I don't know that they're going to have that benefit against Baltimore. Baltimore is getting healthier on the defensive side of the ball. Nnamdi Madubuike getting closer to playing. I just think that the Ravens, after losing at home, are going to have their stinger up down in Brazil and ready to take care of business. They're going to take out their frustration on the Dallas Cowboys. I'll take the Ravens. I'll lay it 3.5.
4: I'm with you. I was going Baltimore.
6: Me too. Listen, any way you cut it, fallout-wise, we got juicy fallout of one of these teams going 1-2. Because they both were supposed to be, they're so much better than they were a year ago. Like, okay, let me see it. Like, if they go 1-2, Canny or Canty, brought to you by Granger Smalls.
4: Next one, CeCe, can the Rams build off their win against the Giants, go into Denver, and beat the Broncos, L.A. favored by 2.5?
5: You know I'm fading the Rams this year. So, Denver Broncos, and I'll take the Denver Broncos. Thank you very much for the 2.5 points at home at Mile High.
4: I, too,
5: and the Rams are on a short week, too? Yeah, I'll take the Denver Broncos.
6: I'm taking the Rams. But it doesn't matter. We took the Broncos because you took the Broncos.
4: Devontae on Sertan on Devontae. Yeah. Altitude.
5: Yeah. Short week.
4: Short week. Yeah. I'm going Denver.
6: As a show, we got the Broncos. I would take the Rams -2.5. We are, in third place, I think, in overall standings with the ESPN Radio pick'em?
4: I think third, yes.
6: At 3-3 so far this season.
5: Evan, remember, you didn't want to take the Broncos last week. You took the Jaguars.
6: Right.
5: Yeah, what happened with that, by the way?
6: Right, you were right, I was wrong. Here's the thing, it doesn't matter because you guys already made the pick.

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15: The last of our warm and quiet days. I'm Ed McIntosh from Q2. Temperatures above average today in the mid to lower 80s. A light wind through the afternoon. Winds could kick up as a cold front moves through tonight heading into tomorrow. Mid 50s in the morning. About 10 to 12 degrees cooler, but closer to average tomorrow. 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

0: school or to the athletic program. Now they're calling for people to donate to specific players. Hey, we need to keep this player. Can you donate X amount of money? It is amazing. And are you getting donation,
1: fatigue?
0: You know, when guys, take it for a year and then leave. Really becoming an interesting strategy.
1: It is wild right now, but wild would be a great way to describe this matchup. Both these guys near the top of college football in passer rating right now. Taylor, for my money, the most physically gifted quarterback in college football by a country mile. I felt this way about DJ Lagway when I saw him as a freshman early in his career at Florida, and so I'm sometimes afraid to be hurt again, but I think you're seeing an even more accurate passer already who can move, who is 6'5", 230 almost, just a massive player, and has an absolute cannon attached to that shoulder. So fun to check out that one. 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Coming up next, we got back on track in week two. Mm-hmm. It is our chance to now try and surge to the front. It's ESPN Radio Pick'em when we return to finish off the week on the Golics on ESPN Radio.
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6: And this ESPN Billings Local Sports Update for this Friday, September 25th, is a presentation of Williams Plumbing. I'm Scott Fredericks. Tonight, Billings West, 4-0, are on the road playing Great Falls CMR. You can hear that game on 94.1 KSKY. And at a game at home tonight, the 1-3 Billings Skyview Falcons are going to be playing Great Falls at Sam McDonald Stadium at Dallas. 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
16: The last of our warm and quiet days. I'm Ed McIntosh from Q2. Temperatures above average today in the mid to lower 80s. A light wind through the afternoon. Winds could kick up as a cold front moves through tonight heading into tomorrow. Mid 50s in the morning. About 10 to 12 degrees cooler, but closer to average tomorrow. 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
24: Parenting?
23: I feel like that comes up a lot. I feel like most recently I've needed some help because I feel like my shortcomings there are evident. 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
24: It's fun.
23: It's just two bald-headed goons just talking about nonsense a lot in a crowded podcast space. There's that one.
24: We're here.
23: Here we are.

0: where I put my goals at, you know, and understanding, you know, I'm never going to be perfect, but, you know, just reaching for that and gunning for that is something, you know, I just want to challenge myself on. And I'm super competitive. You know, I want to win. I want to win every single rep. And so just seeing if, you know, I can put myself in that mind state
1: now,
0: and stay there.
1: Now, when you say perfect, again, I've just, again, process for somebody like yourself who has gotten such a remarkable amount of success at such an early stage of your life, you know, is fascinating to me. So do you go into a game thinking, I want to grade myself perfectly with footwork, with route running, with defense reading, with ball catching, like where you're like, I just was perfect, literally. and from quarter one, and you're like, all right, now that's done. Here's another route. Here's another. Is that what you're referring to? Is that what you're saying?
0: Yeah, I mean, I haven't reached perfection yet in the game yet, but for me, I'm referring to more as I kind of like to simple it down. You know, how quick can I line up to the ball? How quick, you know, can I have my reads? Did I block well this game? Did I, you know, every target, you know, every catchable pass, did I catch the ball and do something with it or protect it? And, you know, I would say those are kind of the ABCs for me that I try to really nail.
1: Now, and obviously you're still so young in your career. Do you think about, all right, I started in Columbus and I can end in Canton? Do you think about stuff? Seriously.
0: I don't. I mean, not on my day to day, you know. Not day to day. That I don't think that's what drives me. I've always thought that just focus on what I can right now. And then just looking up and, you know, hopefully, you know, that happens. But just staying in the moment, I think, is very key for me. It allows me to just focus and, like I said, nail down the things that I want to nail down. And then I'll look up later and you know, I think I'll be happy with where I'm at.
1: Jackson Smith and Jigba, a couple minutes left with the reigning offensive player of the year and Super Bowl champion entering week three against the Washington Commanders here for the Seattle Seahawks. How good can Jeremiah Smith be? Jackson, I've asked you this before. Now he's the all-time leading receiver in the history of Ohio State football, which is nuts because he's got a whole season to go.
0: Crazy.
1: How good can he be, do you think?
0: Man, I think with the tools that he has, his physical ability, his mindset, just understanding the kid and talking to him and knowing, you know, the kind of the things he wants to reach. I mean, he has the opportunity and chance to be the best. I mean, ultimately, this football and where you get drafted and the teammates and the coaches and stuff, that has stuff to do with it when he gets into the NFL. But I think if you rally around a kid that loves ball like that and super competitive and has shown he'll do anything for his teammates, I think, you know, any team will be lucky to have that and build off that. But he has the chance to be the best. I mean, he's done it at Ohio State. He's done it at all three levels. You know, that's kind of my mindset. Like, I've done it in high school. I've done it in college. Why can't I do it in the league? And I think he has the same mindset as well.
1: Yeah, he needs 6 touchdowns to pass Olave's school record for scoring receptions and 22 more catches to get Ibuka's record there. He may get you all.
0: Yeah, I think so.
1: Okay. Hey, Jackson Smith and Jigba, what a pleasure to chat with you. It always is. I do not take stuff like this for granted. I know you've got a lot going on and you're focused and you're locked in. But I send my best to you, and I love watching what you do. You keep doing it.
0: Thank you, Rich. Thanks for having me on. Good to see you again.
1: Anytime. That's Jackson Smith and Jigba of the Seattle Seahawks. They're defending champs right here on The Rich Eisen Show. All right. I appreciate him bearing with me while I was very long-winded about the Thursday night game. But I thought I was very also on point. Let's go to break. Call me and tell me how great I am at 844-204-RICH.
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5: 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I'm Scott Fredericks. In high school football action on tap tonight, it's Miles City going up against Billings Central Rams. Hardin Bulldogs play the Lockwood Lions. Lewistown goes up against Laurel, and Huntley goes up against Red Lodge. In college football, the Grizz are on the road playing UC Davis. You can hear that game tomorrow night at 8 p.m. on ESPN Billings. And then the undefeated Bobcats are playing at home. They play the Arizona Lumberjacks. Coach Brent Vegan talks about the game.
6: It's going to take a complete effort. Northern Arizona is a really good team. They're a team that has found a way to win some tighter games to this point. I think they have the goods. They have a very experienced quarterback.
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7: 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Willis has been busy making a name for himself inside the BKFC's squared circle, but he returns home to take on another bare-knuckle veteran in Angelo, who's coming off an impressive win in his last fight. Then in the co-main event, it's a lightweight showdown between M1 Global and Bellator veteran Lee Morrison and rising star Kossein Shaykhayev of Las Vegas. Morrison is a true veteran that has faced some of the best the sport has to offer, but he'll have his hands full with the 8-1 Shaykhayev. Get ready for another epic night of fights, Billings. 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
15: 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DeAndre Swift and the Bears looking to get that Chicago magic cooking again.
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0: Print these out for me. Oh, boy.
1: Wow. You know? Papa Tools goes to the game and watches team completely fall apart.
2: Where is Odell jersey? Physically? Can we get Odell on the field?
1: That would be great.
2: How does he not play in a game like that?
1: That would be
2: great. Come on, right?
1: All right, when we come back, the aforementioned update on Jaden Daniels. And look out, people. Apparently, there's a new sheriff in town in the National Football League deciding what is appropriate for a celebration.
2: Jeez.
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7: 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I'm Scott Fredericks. In high school football action on tap tonight, it's Miles City going up against Billings Central Rams. Hardin Bulldogs play the Lockwood Lions. Lewistown goes up against Laurel, and Huntley goes up against Red Lodge. In college football, the Grizz are on the road playing UC Davis. You can hear that game tomorrow night at 8 p.m. on ESPN Billings. And then the undefeated Bobcats are playing at home. They play the Arizona Lumberjacks. Coach Brent Vegan talks about the game.
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17: How are you? 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
15: Sports.
17: Some.
15: Parenting?
17: I feel like that comes up a lot. I feel like most recently I've needed some help because I feel like my shortcomings there are evident. It's life stuff, you know, relatable content.
15: It's fun.
17: It's just two bald-headed goons just talking about nonsense a lot in a crowded podcast space. There's that one.
15: We're here.
17: Here we are.

0: the internet, but my nephew called me and said, Uncle Malcolm, you've got a death threat on the internet. I went, what? What moron is that? Don't they know we're actors? We just do what we're paid to do and yeah. say. Anyway, no, they were death threats. So I had these retired police officers come with me to New York and wait outside the hotel in the corridor and then outside the hotel. They took it really seriously.
1: I bet. Do you have a good story from Entourage? You want to lay on us at all when you're in your years of Entourage?
0: Well, I love that show. I mean, I was always butting heads with Piven.
1: Yeah, you in real life, you're talking
0: about. A ridiculous character, you know, mm-hmm. just too full of himself mm-hmm. by half. Brilliant in the part. Mm-hmm. But, you know, be a little magnanimous. The other one was Caruso. Mm-hmm. Those two, I got both of them. Yay. I mean, Jesus Christ. And you know...
1: David Caruso you're referring to?
0: Yeah, of course. So I got a call from Rob Zombie, who I'd done, those two movies with.
1: Halloween.
0: Halloween, yeah. Uh-huh. And my mind's going from...
1: Oh, good.
0: So he said, Malcolm, would you... Look, I'm trying to get away from the horror thing... Would you do this TV show with me? And I went, well, yeah, of course. What is it? He goes, CSI. And I went, okay. Yeah, okay. Yeah, it's a good show, right? He goes, I said, which one? Knowing. Mm-hmm. Because of reputations, you know, go before. And he went, Miami, and my heart sank. And I went, okay, sure. So... You know, they only shoot for 4 or 5 days or something, and I was 2 days late coming in. I was on the third day. I was playing this corrupt lawyer or something, I don't know. And Rob met me in the parking lot, and he goes, look, I want to apologize right now. This guy is an absolute... I went, you are kidding. He goes, I said, don't worry about me, Rob, because, hey... I can deal with that guy. So the first scene, I swan in a limo. The window goes down. I have dialogue with him. He's on his phone texting. And I went, cut, stop. Okay, move the actor off there. Can you put a piece of tape on the camera box? And could somebody just read out the dialogue? I don't need that camera. I don't need the actor. I don't want him there. It's disruptive. Okay, let's go. Here we go. And so he walked off in a huff. I got the shot. And then the next day, I had a big scene with him. And so he had to come into my office and interrogate me.
1: Yeah.
0: And Rob said, never say this to an actor. He goes, Malcolm, just be on the phone. Okay. Hello. Yes. What are you wearing? Come on. No. Are you serious? Oh, I love it. Yeah, yeah. Well, he comes in and stands there. Yeah, no, what? Get off the phone! I totally ignored it. I'm like, no. His camera's on me. I'm going on. And then I go, get off the phone! He screams again. And he didn't exactly say it that way. And I said, I think I've got a disgruntled customer. I said, well, I'll see you later. Quick. And steam coming out of his ears. It was hilarious. And they kept it in the show.
1: Ladies and gentlemen, Malcolm McDowell, telling stories. The Last Train to Fortune, available now in select theaters, and will be available on digital November the 6th. And for those in the Los Angeles area, from September 25th to the 27th in Gardena, you're going to host a rare live appearance of A Clockwork Orange.
0: Yes.
1: Awesome. That is going to be must.
0: Few tickets left, right, Dave?
1: Yep, that's right. On September 25th.
0: Pretty full. It's going to be fun. I always have fun doing that.
1: Get in right now. Thanks for coming here.
0: Thank you.
1: Right back at you. Malcolm McDowell, everybody here on The Rich Eisen Show. Back to wrapping us up.
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4: 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I'm Scott Fredericks. 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

0: 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Want to take a whole bunch of phone calls, but didn't have Malcolm McDowell finishing up his appearance by slagging all over David Caruso on my bingo card. Nathan in Morgantown, West Virginia. You got about 30 seconds. What's up, Nathan?
1: Hey, Rich. How's it going?
0: What's going on?
1: Hey, so I just want to talk about the Jets. And, you know, it breaks my heart earlier that, you know, that you said the Lions are going to restore the roar this Sunday. But deep down, I know you're still cheering for the Jets. And Brockton said the other day that they're feeling a little frisky. And, you know, we tied the Packers going into overtime, ran out of gas, beat the Titans pretty convincingly, which, you know, is what good teams do. They beat bad teams consistently. And I think you know as well as I do, the Jets don't do that very often. So I think it's time to get a little delusional. And, you know, I know we've been playing for 2027 since 2025, but I don't know if I should be cheering for the Jets to win games right now or if I should be cheering for the Archidad Bowl by the end of the year.
0: Man, that is the ultimate conundrum, that the Jets always, when they need the quarterback of their future, win too many games to get him. At some point, they're going to win games and somebody's going to drop to him in the draft and it's going to hit. I just don't know if I'll be on this planet for something like that. You know what I mean? I don't have the answer to it, Nathan, but hang in there in West Virginia, home collegiately of their current quarterback. Geno Smith, everybody.
2: That's right.
0: I don't know if that's the connection. Again, I would have had more time if we didn't hear Malcolm talk about his tenure on CSI Miami. That was something. We're back to wrap this show on Disney Plus. Take you to the weekend in a moment.
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8: 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I'm Scott Fredericks. In high school football action on tap tonight, it's Miles City going up against Billings Central Rams. Hardin Bulldogs play the Lockwood Lions. Lewistown goes up against Laurel, and Huntley goes up against Red Lodge. In college football, the Grizz are on the road playing UC Davis. You can hear that game tomorrow night at 8 p.m. on ESPN Billings. And then the undefeated Bobcats are playing at home. They play the Arizona Lumberjacks. Coach Brent Vegan talks about the game.
9: It's going to take a complete effort. Northern Arizona is a really good team. They're a team that has found a way to win some tighter games to this point. I think they have the goods. They have a very experienced quarterback.
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15: 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In the main event of the night, hometown brawler Corey What You Talkin' Bout Willis will take on Joey the Cinderella Man Angelo of Las Vegas in a heavyweight bare-knuckle banger. Willis has been busy making a name for himself inside the BKFC's squared circle, but he returns home to take on another bare-knuckle veteran in Angelo, who's coming off an impressive win in his last fight.
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18: I'm Christine Lisi. On this final Friday of baseball's regular season, opener of a doubleheader from Fenway, Adley Rutschman game-tying, two-run single. Red Sox and Cubs tied at 3, top 7. Boston's up 3 games on the White Sox for the second AL wildcard spot. NFL, lot for the Packers to work on following their 21-point home loss to Atlanta. Running game stuck in neutral. The offensive line struggling. Quarterback Jordan Love's completed only 52% of his passes. So how does coach Matt LaFleur fix things? Freddie and Harry co-host Harry Douglas.
19: Well, you have to identify the problem as the head leader in charge, and you have to fix it as a head coach.
20: So they're allowed.
19: If the guys can't get it done that's on this roster right now, get them out the building then. Because one of the things you can't have from a DNA perspective in this league is a soft perspective. Because once one team sees it, now everybody sees it.
18: Ariana and Sportsman like Rams receiver Puka Nacua, groin issue out Sunday night against Denver. Team targeting week 4 for his return. Giants QB Jackson Dart undergoing knee surgery today. He's expected to miss the rest of the regular season.

0: XM. We got to talk a little bit about the college games coming Saturday, and then there's a coach in a sport that it is amazing to me got another job. Bobby Petrino kept getting hired, but this one's right up there with it, and he starts his season soon. That's next here on Matt Mock.
1: Saslow here. 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
2: 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I'm Scott Fredericks. Tonight, Billings West, 4-0, are on the road playing Great Falls CMR. You can hear that game on 94.1 K-Sky. And at a game at home tonight, the 1-3 Billings Skyview Falcons are going to be playing Great Falls at Sam McDonald Stadium at Dallas. 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Rockies coach Randy Badlow talks about what it was like winning the first game of the season with Nonstop Local.
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4: 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In the main event of the night, hometown brawler Corey What You Talkin' Bout Willis will take on Joey the Cinderella Man Angelo of Las Vegas in a heavyweight bare-knuckle banger. Willis has been busy making a name for himself inside the BKFC's squared circle, but he returns home to take on another bare-knuckle veteran in Angelo, who's coming off an impressive win in his last fight. Then in the co-main event, it's a lightweight showdown between M1 Global and Bellator veteran Lee Morrison and rising star Kossein Shaykhayev of Las Vegas. Morrison is a true veteran that has faced some of the best the sport has to offer, but he'll have his hands full with the 8-1 Shaykhayev. Get ready for another epic night of fights, Billings. 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
2: 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I'm Scott Fredericks. In high school football action on tap tonight, it's Miles City going up against Billings Central Rams. Hardin Bulldogs play the Lockwood Lions. Lewistown goes up against Laurel, and Huntley goes up against Red Lodge. In college football, the Grizz are on the road playing UC Davis. You can hear that game tomorrow night at 8 p.m. on ESPN Billings. And then the undefeated Bobcats are playing at home. They play the Arizona Lumberjacks. Coach Brent Vegan talks about the game.
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0: Bulldogs play the Lockwood Lions. Lewistown goes up against Laurel, and Huntley goes up against Red Lodge. In college football, the Grizz are on the road playing UC Davis. You can hear that game tomorrow night at 8 p.m. on ESPN Billings. And then the undefeated Bobcats are playing at home. They play the Arizona Lumberjacks. Coach Brent Vegan talks about the game.
1: It's going to take a complete effort. Northern Arizona is a really good team. They're a team that has found a way to win some tighter games to this point. I think they have the goods. They have a very experienced quarterback.
0: And that's been a look at the latest in Billings area sports on ESPN Billings.
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1: Wins are hard to come by. 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

0: I think Dak Prescott has raised his game. Will everyone else raise their game to that level? It seems like that's not how the Cowboys are going to go this year, and particularly on the defensive side of the ball. They're already struggling. They're going to be missing a few guys. Malik Hooker will be out. Yeah. DeMarvin Overshown will be out. So it's they're already behind the eight ball a bit with some personnel out and with the issues that this field is going to present to them, plus the issue of dealing with Derrick Henry and Lamar Jackson. And after what happened with Derrick Henry last year, I don't think, not last year, last week, I don't think he will be overlooked as far as touches and opportunities, particularly late in this ballgame.
1: Well, if you're the Dallas Cowboys, if you find a way to go to 2-1, it's not going to be easy for either one of these teams. You have the Houston Texans that if they lose to the Colts, who knows what they're going to look like. Home versus Tampa Bay at the Green Bay Packers. Enough said about them before you face the Philadelphia Eagles. You could be setting yourself up for a pretty nice little run if you're the Dallas Cowboys. If you're the Baltimore Ravens, you find a way to get to 2-1. You got the Titans. They'll be 3-1 after that. Then you got the Atlanta Falcons. That could be very interesting.
2: Remember, that's in prime time.
1: It
2: that's
1: is
2: on
1: in
2: Sunday
1: prime
2: night.
1: Time. Well, the best.
2: Remember
1: thing,
2: with right. birds that yeah. you get in prime time television.
1: I understand that. I'm just glad your team won last night, because if the Falcons didn't win, it would have been the earliest flex schedule in the history of the National Football League, because there would have been no way, Chad and HD, that they lost to the Green Bay Packers last week, that they would allow the Atlanta Falcons to play another two games as a winless team on prime time. Nah. They'd have had reruns of Abbott Elementary before they would have had that happening with the Atlanta Falcons.
2: Look, let me tell y'all how crazy we are. So my buddy's up in Buffalo. My buddy Billy just texted me.
1: What'd he say?
2: When are we going to Brazil?
1: Oh, God.
2: He liked the Brazil conversation.
1: Put it this way.
2: My boy Billy said, when are we going to Brazil?
1: I don't know your friend Billy, but from what I heard, the last place he needs to go is Brazil.
2: Well, but you know, I got my leopard speedos.
0: Billy shoot me a text. I'll break it down to him.
2: So I'm ready. Boy. I got my leopards. I'm walking down in Brazil in my leopards.
1: Here we go. And on the Amazon, like Chad did. I don't know if Chad had his speedos on. I don't want to know. I'm just glad that Chad was in Brazil, had a chance to be part of reptile land when it comes to the Amazon River. That was what Brazil is going to happen. We'll see.
3: I hear New Year's is quite the banger down there.
1: Oh, God. Now you really start.
3: Fireworks
1: something.
3: On the beach.
1: Yeah, I'm
3: for
1: sure.
3: New Year's.
2: Like
3: I'm
2: a real, a good banger?
3: A very good banger.
1: I'm sure, okay. I'm sure nobody's talking about fireworks on New Year's Eve in Brazil.
3: Oh, no, it's a thing.
1: I know it's a thing. I guarantee you. Nobody is talking about the fireworks in the sky.
3: That fireworks. 5-hour energy.
2: That's right. You're going to need about 6 of them bad boys down there.
1: 6. You're going to need a case.
2: Sure will.
1: 6 may not be enough.
2: You're going to be amped up.
1: Before we get fired because of this conversation, he's Chad Brown and Harry Douglas. I'm Freddie Coleman of Love Friday when it comes to Freddie and Harry. Many will call 888-729-3776, but only the few and the one can be caller a week. 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
9: 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I'm Scott Fredericks. In high school football action on tap tonight, it's Miles City going up against Billings Central Rams. Hardin Bulldogs play the Lockwood Lions. Lewistown goes up against Laurel, and Huntley goes up against Red Lodge. In college football, the Grizz are on the road playing UC Davis. You can hear that game tomorrow night at 8 p.m. on ESPN Billings. And then the undefeated Bobcats are playing at home. They play the Arizona Lumberjacks. Coach Brent Vegan talks about the game.
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